Oh yeah, Tracy Bone. Soldiers of Love from Manitoba. One of my first guests. Geez, 20 years ago. Man, I'm telling you, we've been around the block, you can say. Right, right. All right, up to South Dakota. Here's Brulé and Robbie B. This is Stomp Dance.

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0: That was music from Tom B. of Exit, the creator. 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

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All right, time to head over to California. Here we go, Thunderhand Joe in the Medicine Show. Tamanka, Swamp, Dew.

Oh, yeah. 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That's Redbone. 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All right, we're going to head over to New Mexico. 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

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In case you didn't know, we've been on the air for 20 years. 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We're going to turn it up for you. All right, over to LA. Here's Elastic Bond, Frecuencia Natural. I'm Larry Kay.

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We're going to take a short break, and we will be right back. 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Here is In the Blood.

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4: This is American Roots from New Orleans. We've got traditional and modern jazz, blues and soul, plus a little country, roots rock and pop. We'll hear from Cannonball Adderley and Betty Carter, guitar Slim and Slim Harpo. We'll have the sense to come in out of the blues pouring down like rain and get to the sunny side of the street with Peggy Lee and Benny Goodman, party with Count Basie and Ella Fitzgerald, and walk on with Waylon Jennings and Nancy Sinatra until we put our right foot forward with the original Panette's Brass Band. We're on the road in a moment with the tale of the Junco Partner on American Roots.

0: This is American Roots from New Orleans. And if you like the music, tell all your friends. But if you don't like the music, don't tell nobody.
1: Down the road came a Junco partner. 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

0: Trumpeter Kermit Ruffins and the Barbecue Swingers, live at Vaughn's Club in New Orleans' famed Ninth Ward.
1: Come on, New Orleans!
0: The band played Thursday nights there for years. The trombone player is Corey Henry, who now plays that show with his band, the Treme Funktet, and we'll hang with them live later in the show. Before that, the first recording of a legendary New Orleans song about the man who brings the junk. They call him the Junko Partner. James Wayne in 1951 on an early 45 RPM format from Sittin' In With Records. Coming up, jazz, blues, and soul, all stirred up. We'll start with a bebop tune written by Dizzy Gillespie, played here by Cannonball Adderley's band, 1959, co-led by Milt Jackson on vibes, with Percy Heath bass, Art Blakey drums, Wynton Kelly piano, a very seriously great band led by Cannonball Adderley on alto sax. It's Groovin' High on American Roots.

The blues came pouring down, 1951. Tiny Bradshaw from Youngstown, Ohio, recording for the Cincinnati label King Records. Before that, to me, it's Storming, an unreleased 1967 track from the Memphis songwriting duo of George Jackson and Dan Greer, recording as George and Greer. We also heard Jazz Ain't Nothing But Soul from Detroit's Betty Carter. She was born Lily Mae Jones. Lionel Hampton called her Betty Bebop when she was in his band. Betty became known as a great band leader and mentor to jazz musicians and was named an NEA Jazz Master in 1992. Jazz Ain't Nothing But Soul was released on Betty's 1960 album, The Modern Sounds of Betty Carter. And we are back with more modern sounds in blues and jazz, searching for the sunny side of the street when American Roots returns.

This is American Roots with blues, jazz, and country coming up. I said we'd get to the sunny side of the street, but things are not always the same inside as outside. This is Richland, Mississippi blues slide guitarist Elmore James, recording in New York City, 1959 for Chess. Stand by for the slide guitar.

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Eddie Guitar Slim Jones, 1953. Sung with great conviction. Well, I done got over it. Recorded in New Orleans for Specialty Records at J&M Studios. A great band, including Ray Charles on piano. That was a year before Guitar Slim's big hit, The Things That I Used to Do. Slim was born in Greenwood, Mississippi. And before becoming an R&B singer guitar player, he was known for his dancing prowess, gaining the nicknames Limberleg Eddie and Rubber Legs. Before Guitar Slim was Slim Harpo, the Baton Rouge harmonica blues man with Rainin' in My Heart on the Accello label, 1961. James Slim Harpo Moore got his stage name from his wife, Lavelle. So now, at last, we escape from the reigning blues to a song written by Dorothy Fields and Jimmy McHugh, played here by clarinetist Benny Goodman and sextet. You know this song, played and sung by many artists, but here it's Peggy Lee, 1941, on the sunny side of the street.

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0: Something special was in the air. 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Just looked at me with that special look my baby has. I looked back with that special look I get when my baby looks at me with that special look she gets. 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
1: The word jazz man, a hero of mine, Ken Nordine from Chicago, 1957. My baby. I find it especially funny since New Orleanians always say, "Hey, baby," to one another in jest and affection, regardless of gender. But Ken Nordine was thinking baby talk, which is cool too. And by the way, I'm told there's a video clip of Fred Astaire dancing to My Baby. Check it out on our Facebook page. We also heard Party Blues with Ella Fitzgerald and Joe Williams, scat singing about being out on a date. Not really baby talk, but he did call her baby girl. All backed up by Count Basie on that swing steady piano with Thad Jones and Joe Newman trumpets, Henry Coker trombone, Frank West tenor sax, Freddie Green guitar, Eddie Jones bass, and Sonny Payne on drums. We live for such great American roots music, and we'll be back with more in a minute.

0: Coming up, songs about walking the line and walking out. First, it's Tony Joe White from Oak Grove, Louisiana, a small village on the Louisiana side of the Mississippi Delta. He was a great supporter of American roots. Tony Joe's interview is on our website. Passed in 2018, but this is a home recording, later remixed by Dan Auerbach. Boot Money on American Roots.
1: Working real hard, $1.50 a week. 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
1: I always like that horn soundtrack for the boots walking away. Nancy Sinatra, 1966. It was written by Lee Hazelwood for him to sing, but Nancy said it sounded better coming from, I'm quoting, a girl. He agreed. So that's our finance romance boots set of songs, including Only Daddy That'll Walk the Line, written by country guitarist Jimmy Bryant, recorded by Waylon Jennings, 1968, from his LP, Only the Greatest, produced by Chet Atkins and recorded at RCA Victor Studios in Nashville. I want to get back to New Orleans with a group we've worked with over the years, also on our website at AmericanRoots.org. The award-winning, the original, Panette's Brass Band, whose trumpet player Jazz Henry is the daughter of the band leader coming up, Corey Henry. This song is from their album called Finally on American Roots.

0: Blue Soul from Richard Blue Mitchell on trumpet, with the sextet Wynton Kelly piano, Jimmy Heath tenor sax, Curtis Fuller trombone, Sam Jones bass, and Philly Joe Jones drums. Bluesy, soulful jazz. Coming up, a live set with New Orleans jazz, soul, blues, funk, and more from trombonist Corey Henry and his Treme Funktet. Our program is produced in collaboration with the School of Liberal Arts at Tulane University here in New Orleans, with support from the National Endowment for the Arts, music appreciator Jim Hart in Chicago, and public radio listeners nationwide. I'm Nick Spitzer, and this is American Roots from PRX, Public Radio Exchange.
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2: 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I know you'll enjoy it.

0: This is American Roots Live with New Orleans trombonist Corey Henry and his Treme Funktet. It's a band that plays modern and trad jazz mixed with funk, rock, and soul. Corey Henry didn't learn his music in a school band like many in New Orleans do. The Treme neighborhood was his classroom. Family members and neighbors were his teachers. He's a father and grandfather who supports the local clubs and uses music to push back against gun violence. I first met Corey Henry in a pickup basketball game. He was a good player, but he is a master musician.
1: Here we go, y'all. Showtime. Right here live, y'all. Great city of New Orleans.
0: Over the years, Corey Henry has played trombone in Rebirth Brass Band, Kermit Ruffin's Barbecue Swingers, and Galactic. But the talented sideman now leads his own band, the Treme Funktet. And here they are, opening the set at Marini Studios with Tell Me on American Roots.

0: Cora Henry and the Treme Funktet here live on American Roots. Before we come further, just tell me, what was the tune that you just played?
1: That was a tune titled Tell Me. It was a tune wrote by the Little Rascals Brass Band.
0: Mm-hmm.
1: That was the first brass band I started.
0: Corey, you grew up in the Treme, an important neighborhood in the city, really an important neighborhood for the whole world with all of its music and culture. Tell us a little about growing up in that neighborhood.
1: It was a pretty vibrant area. We used to have a lot of social and pleasure clubs and brass bands performing at the different clubs and stuff like that. So I used to go out, you know, chuck them out, stand outside the bar, kind of listen, you know, and wait for them to come outside. And then I just followed the second line around the block.
0: I was going to say, you didn't have to go into a bar to follow a second line down the street.
1: Yeah, no, they come outside eventually.
0: Chase them down.
1: Go to walk, you know, take a little walk or whatever. But, you know, there's a lot of bad musicians, great musicians from that area. Like you said, it's one of the most important places in the city.
0: Yeah.
1: As far as music goes, in the world.
0: And in your family, history of music.
1: Yeah.
0: Grandfather, uncle.
1: Yep. We all was born and raised in the Treme. My grandfather, Chester Jones, he was a drummer. He played with the Preservation Hall and some different brass bands throughout the city. You know, and my uncle, Benny Jones, of course, runs the Treme Brass Band.
2: At a young age, I was able to travel with the Treme Brass Band.
0: Mm.
2: You know, he took me into the band, you know, and pretty much that's where I got it from the family.
0: Well, it looks like when you're out there or walking on the second line, I mean, you're just thrown right into it. You got to make it happen. I mean, did you take lessons outside of getting out in the streets? How did you do it?
2: Nah, you know, I learned everything by ear pretty much,
0: mm-hmm.
2: you know, playing on the streets and, you know, talking to different musicians and getting different, you know, things from each guy and all the people that I'm inspired by, you know, just taking a little piece from here, a little piece from there.
0: And when you were a little kid, you were walking into the French Quarter with your buddies, hanging out. Eating sweets. It looks like you were playing in the streets a little bit.
1: Yeah, we played. We was out there. I mean, that was our day job.
0: Yeah.
1: You know, we'll go out there and we'll hustle, play for tips. And we did pretty well out there.
0: I heard also that you have a grandmother who was a music lover, Adeline Henry, and she had a great record collection.
1: Oh, yeah. Yes, indeed.
0: That's something you hear
1: at
0: home.
1: My grandmother,
0: you know?
1: Man, she was something else. Yeah, she loved music, though. You know, she had music playing in the house. Pretty much 24/7.
0: Is that right?
1: Yeah, yeah, you know, she'd be back there cooking some dinner, and she got the music blasting.
0: Laying down the vinyl, huh?
1: Yeah, you know, so that's why I heard a lot of New Orleans music, you know, on records and stuff like that, too. Like the Olympia Brass Band and the Chosen Few Brass Band, Dirty Dozen.
0: So many great bands coming out of the Treme and nearby. Now, how do you connect the uncle, grandpa, the music in the streets, what the Treme Funktet is doing today? I mean, you feel like it flows from the childhood history you had?
1: Yeah, most definitely. What I've been coming up doing is just what, now we have electric, we have keyboard and guitars and stuff like that.
0: We're in studios.
1: Yeah, so, but it's pretty much the same kind of vibe, man. You know, we do horn lines, melodies, you know, same stuff.
0: Well, what else you want to put your spin on for now?
1: We're going to do some original music, y'all. This tune is titled Tremazin'.

Corey Henry and the Treme Funktet singing about life in Treme. We'll hear more about Corey's connection to the beloved neighborhood above the French Quarter and his family ties to the music when American Roots returns.

0: We're back with American Roots Live. Corey Henry and his band, the Treme Funktet, at Barony Studios at the edge of the French Quarter. As the name of the band suggests, the Faubourg Treme is an important part of Corey's family history and his development as a musician. I asked him about the origins of the group.
1: I started the Treme Funktet in 2011 as a way to keep music in the neighborhood and keep music live at the Candlelight. The neighborhood has changed over time.
2: Hey, it's near the quarter. It's got that new visibility, the TV show, everything affecting
1: it. Yeah, it was so much going on. So right. You know, but it was a way for us to keep music and to be connected, you know, through a weekly gig over there at the Candlelight. And I'm very thankful to my cousin, Miss Leona, the late great Miss Leona. You know, she gave us the opportunity to come over there and play anytime we wanted.
2: It feels like the heart of the second line is in this, though. You can be indoors and dancing. You're just not going down the street.
1: Yeah, I mean, that's what I mean. We do a lot of clubs like that, too. So, you know, like the brass bands all through New Orleans playing the clubs. And that's the whole vibe right there, you know.
2: Do you ever still play a second line?
1: I still play some, yeah.
2: Maybe just tell people what a second line's like when you see people in the street, you know, and you're playing with other bands. Maybe it's a memorial. Maybe it's Mother's Day, a Saint's Day.
1: Yeah, well, in New Orleans, we celebrate music with everything. So, but brass band and playing a second line, man, is probably one of the greatest experiences in life, you know. And just to see the energy and the people take the energy so high, it's almost like being in a big stadium with a million people. You know, just seeing everybody put their all into it, you know. Everybody just doing their different dances and whatever they have to offer, whatever they want to contribute. You know, some people sell food, some people just come to dance. You know, some musicians just come to hang out, become dancers, and you know. So.
2: And then there's tourists and strangers and all kinds of characters.
1: All walks of life, yeah. Everybody come through and enjoy, you know.
2: Yeah.
1: The music and the whole vibe. It's a mobile, like a mobile party.
2: Yeah. Now, what is this? Tell me about the name of the dance that takes the name of your recent recording.
1: Lobby Top.
2: Yeah.
1: The Lobby Top. That's the title of the album, and that's actually a dance that my father do.
2: Okay, and so what does that mean?
1: It can mean several different things, but I know one thing for sure. It means open up, everybody clear out.
2: Here comes the band and the dancers.
1: Here come the band and the dancers.
2: Uh-huh.
1: Yeah, you know. And that's one of the things that he's been doing, you know, and I think the band that he played with, like the Royal Players, they gave the dance that name. It's hard to explain, but you just got to see it.
2: You can't just say it and read it. You got to see it.
1: You got to see it. It might knock a couple tables over in you.
2: We got a little bit of room here.
1: So we thought it was a great title. So,
2: all right. Well, tell us what you got in mind here.
1: This tune is titled Soul Dream, and this is a Great Boy All-Stars song.

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Tickets and information at junosymphony.org.

0: We mentioned the Candlelight, which is the classic place in Treme. And I know you also, whenever it's possible and the clubs are open, you're over there at the old mother-in-law, which Kermit Ruffins runs, your old colleague from way back when in Rebirth.
1: Yes, indeed.
0: Kermit's a real community leader with that club.
1: Yeah, Kermit been doing a lot of great work over there, too. He's been, you know, he got a lot of entertainment, a lot of bands playing over there. And, you know, of course, he doing his thing. You know, I played with him for some years with the Barbecue Swingers.
0: Right. And now you are playing a gig that Kermit had been playing a long time down there in, you know, the Ninth Ward at Vaughn's.
1: Yeah, Vaughn's is an awesome place, man. The owners are awesome. I used to play with Kermit down there, too, with the Barbecue Swingers back in the days. I was probably 16, 15 or something like that. So Kermit, you know, he was doing the first gig over there, and when he stopped doing it, we took it over, Treme Funk, and we've been doing it for about, I think, 7 years or something like that.
0: For those Thursday night gigs.
1: Yep.
0: Yeah, those are legendary gigs. Corey, what you thinking? What would be something you'd like to bring to us?
1: Yeah, we're going to do a song by the Meters, y'all, entitled Love Slip Up On Ya. Check it out.

Greg Berg on the keys, y'all. Hey, hey. Oh, yeah. One more time, somebody say.

0: Yeah, Meter's tune.
1: Yes, indeed.
0: Meter's such an influence on everybody.
1: Yeah, big time.
0: And of course, they were kind of doing some of the things back in the 70s like you're doing today. They're mixing and matching, you know? They had funk and soul happening.
2: Unbelievable. Awesome people right there, man.
0: Well, y'all are inspiring. Y'all are honoring them by what you do, taking it to the current moment and beyond.
1: That's what we try to do. Keep it going, man.
0: You know, I was going to ask you, I've heard that you've got some kids and a family. How is it being a working musician and raising kids and family and taking care of all that, too?
2: It's wonderful. Like everybody else, it's a lot of work, but it's a wonderful thing. You know, I wouldn't trade that for the world.
0: Yeah, and you have a daughter named Jess.
2: Yeah, she played with the Pinettes brass band, trumpet player.
0: Oh, is that right? She's in the Pinettes. Yeah, yeah. The well-loved and known and leading women's brass band of the city.
2: Yes, indeed. Yeah. The world.
0: There's also a toddler named Coden out there.
2: That's my little grandson right there.
0: I was going to say. So, yep. So they're walking around calling you grandpa, huh?
2: Yeah, that's my little man right there, man. Uh-huh. He's 7 years old. He just made 7 years old.
0: Yeah.
2: And he's been playing a little trombone. So yeah. You know, we try to keep some instruments around.
0: Okay.
2: Got to keep it in the family. Pass down the tradition.
0: You know, y'all have been involved in a lot of concerns and the movement really to prevent or come out against violence with music. Could you say a little bit about pushback on bad acting and behavior in the streets or wherever, violence, and what music can do?
2: I mean, we try to, you know, do what we could do to try to influence people to do the right thing, man. You know, there's a lot of wrong in the world already. So, but we just know, you know, we just try to play a positive role in the lives of the people that we touch.
0: Well, in New Orleans, you do have music, you could almost say, as a weapon against violence or a way to respond to it that doesn't hurt anybody.
2: Yeah.
0: Gets them in the streets for something positive.
2: Yeah, we got a lot of songs and stuff that's like anti-violence songs mm-hmm. that we try to perform, you know, and try to get people into. So
0: it reminds people of their common humanity to be able to hear the music, to enjoy the music. So that's a powerful thing, I think. New Orleans has a special role in that. And maybe people who listen to this can think about that when they're having pain, they can listen to some of this music and feel better. Yeah.
2: Hopefully so, man.
0: What would you like to do next? What's on your mind, Corey?
2: This song was written by Travis Hill. The late, great Travis Hill was a member of the Tremé Funk Ted as well. And this is one of his favorite songs right here, Trumpet Not Guns, y'all. Special tribute to Trumpet Black.

Trumpets, Not Guns, a song written by Travis Hill, also known as the late Trumpet Black, advocating for a culture of music, not violence in the Crescent City. We'll be back with Corey Henry and the Treme Funktet and a funkified rendition of a sunny jazz standard when American Roots returns. I'm Nick Spitzer, and this is American Roots at Marini Studios with trombonist Corey Henry and his Treme Funktet. The group may have a funk focus, but they are also conversant in the language of jazz. Here's their take on the jazz standard, Sunny Side of the Street, live on American.

0: I'm not afraid to cross over like a four-leaf clover. If I never had a cent, I'd be rich as Rockefeller. Gold is at my feet on the sunny side of the street. Hey! Oh, yeah! Shout out to the great Louis Armstrong, y'all. Pops, sunny side.
1: Oh, yeah.
2: That's got to be a first, the funk version of Sunny Side of the Street. That's amazing, man.
1: Yeah, thank you.
2: Corey Henry and the Tremé Funktet. Never thought I'd hear it quite like that. I think Louis Armstrong must be going, okay, guys, looking down from on high.
1: Pops, turn it over.
2: When you funk something up, what does that mean?
1: Funk it up. You know,
2: that sounds like a good answer to me.
1: Yeah, I mean, it is what it is. You know, we just take it and we just pretty much make it our own and, you know, put our own little spin on it.
2: All right.
1: Tremé Funktet style, you know.
2: All right. Corey Henry and the Tremé Funktet. We got time, I think, for one more. Is this something that comes to mind you really want to, hadn't had a chance to play today that would,
1: We're going to do another original song, y'all. This tune is titled Welcome to My City, y'all.

Tremaine Funk, y'all. Once again, yours truly, Corey Henry and the Tremaine Funk Tet right here live, y'all. We'd like to thank y'all, American Roots. Oh, yeah. We love y'all. We gotta go. Until next time, peace, love, and funk, y'all. We see you next time. We gotta go. Yeah, you're right, Big Nip.

0: Chemin sans pierre. Thank you.
1: Corey Henry, the Tremé Funktet, celebrating their city and ours, New Orleans, live on American Roots. You can catch them Thursday nights at Vaughn's Lounge in the Ninth Ward. The Funktet includes Andrew Calhoun, tenor saxophone, Laquay Frazier, alto and tenor saxophones, Beck Berger, keyboard, organ, the venerable June Yamaguchi on guitar, Marius Tilton bass, Gene the Machine drums, and Funktet leader Corey Henry on trombone and vocals. Thanks, gentlemen. Here's one dedicated to Corey's cousin, Leona Jean Grandison, and her beloved Candlelight Lounge, the last live music bar on North Robertson Street in the Tremé.
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American Roots is produced with hardworking colleagues at Tulane University School of Liberal Arts. 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Thanks to Supervisory Ranger Matt Hampsey and Ranger Hunter Miles Davis. Also to White Oak and Elephant Quilt Productions. Our team includes Maureen Lochran, Olivia Bruslowski, Lauren Callahan, the late Ken Mills, Steve Martin, and Tulane students, Gavin Hannenberg, Paige Veal, and Emily Clark. American Roots is supported by the National Endowment for the Arts, the New Orleans Tourism and Culture Fund, and Jim Hart in Chicago. Thanks also to New Orleans & Company. 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

0: 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Welcome to another episode of Beale Street Caravan.
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0: Hi, I'm your co-host, Pat Mitchell-Worley.
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1: Beale Street Caravan contributor Preston Lauterbach will also be joining us to discuss parts from his book, Chitlin' Circuit, The Road to Rock and Roll.
0: That's all coming up right now on Beale Street Caravan.
1: Hey, Pat.
0: Hey, Kevin.
1: We're back this week with an exciting show. Cedric Burnside is with us, accompanied by Trenton Ayers. These guys have had some kind of year.
0: That's right. Cedric's last album, Descendants of Hill Country, was nominated for a Grammy in the blues category, and it seems like the success of the album has kept Cedric and Trenton on the road nonstop.
1: So we're super lucky that we had a chance to catch up with them. The performance you're about to hear was captured at the Mighty Mississippi Music Festival during Bridging the Blues.
0: On this program, we talk a lot about how rare and unique it's become to experience real blues music in its most authentic forms. The veterans are fading fast.
1: Well, Bridging the Blues is a great way to do this, and it's easy.
0: First of all you have to do is get here. You have to physically be here. There's only one spot in the universe where this all still happens, and it's in the Mississippi Delta.
1: Bridging the Blues helps you find your way around once you arrive. Bridging the Blues is a weeks-long celebration of the music and culture of the Memphis and Delta region. Weeks of programming. Music festivals, symposiums, food festival. It's every fall right when the summer heat breaks.
0: Zero in on the hot spots like Beale Street, the Bonafide Blues Fest in Memphis, the Mighty Mississippi Music Fest in Greenville, and the King Biscuit Blues Fest in Helena, Arkansas.
1: The Deep Blues Fest in Clarksdale, Mississippi. And speaking of Clarksdale, it's basically year-round there, nonstop. You've got the Juke Joint Fest in April, the Sunflower Blues and Gospel Festival in August.
0: Clarksdale truly is ground zero, as they say, and there's a great network of people there that work tirelessly to help keep the music alive and celebrate it. You've got time right now to make your plans for 2017.
1: So blues fans, if today's program inspires you, we've followed up now with a roadmap.
0: Now it's up to you.
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Now what would it be? My sweet thing. I would it be my sweet thing. I know she got a man and I got a woman. And I know

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0: But first, we're going to turn it over to Beale Street Caravan contributor Preston Lauterbach as he explores the fascinating subjects of his book, The Chitlin' Circuit, The Road to Rock and Roll.
2: I'm Preston Lauterbach, author of The Chitlin' Circuit and The Road to Rock and Roll. Welcome to the first installment of a 10-part series on The Chitlin' Circuit and The Road to Rock and Roll. Along the way, you will hear plenty of blues as black pop transforms from 30s swing to 50s rock, but the story is about more than music. You will meet the kingpins and queenpins during this time, gamblers, bootleggers, pimps, and madams that financed the music we love and developed artists like Louis Jordan, B.B. King, Little Richard, and James Brown. First, the Chitlin' Circuit pioneer who was all but forgotten despite his monumental life and spectacular death, Walter Barnes. Walter Barnes was born in Vicksburg, Mississippi in 1905, but had migrated to Chicago with his family by the end of World War I. There he got music, studying clarinet and saxophone, and joining Jelly Roll Morton's band by the mid-20s. Black swing music was nurtured in mobster-run nightclubs during this era of Prohibition, and Walter Barnes became a band leader and found a powerful patron in Al Capone. Barnes led the house band at Capone's Cotton Club outside Chicago. One day, the boss sent Barnes to a radio station to ask about a live broadcast from the club. "We don't air colored," the manager told Barnes. Then Capone went with Barnes to follow up, and when the manager told Capone, "We don't air colored," Capone replied, "You do now." In 1930, Barnes and his Royal Creoleans became the first black band to broadcast over the radio in Chicagoland. All good things must end, and when the feds took down Capone in February of 1931, Walter Barnes and his band had to find a new gig. But Barnes was nothing if not resourceful. He took a job as an entertainment columnist with the Chicago Defender, reporting on local big band happenings, and he never failed to include his own. The Chicago Defender circulated not only in Chicago, but everywhere African Americans lived at this time. And through his media presence, Walter Barnes was becoming nationally known, at least black nationally known. In search of new opportunities for his band, he took the bold step of touring the South in 1932, where the Chicago Defender had made his name. Barnes exploited his Defender platform brilliantly. He knew that Southern readers had few other connections to the outside world and never failed to write about his brushes with Duke Ellington, Count Basie, or any other musical celebrity he could exaggerate a connection with in order to inflate his stature in the eyes of small-town folk. As a Southerner, he understood the Black South's thirst for big-time entertainment. He followed the Chicago Defender's back-channel circulation down south and there spotlighted his glamour, riding around in a gold Nash sedan. On stage, he wore white tails, just like Duke Ellington, and outfitted his 15-piece orchestra in black tuxedos. While he was a superb self-promoter, his work down south benefited the entire black music business. Traveling and performing from Muskogee, Oklahoma to Miami, Barnes noticed a pattern. Every town he played had a black main street. The people there called it the Stroll. Barnes sent dispatches from every stroll he hit back to the Defender. So if you were a black band leader trying to figure out how to safely navigate a hostile territory, Barnes became your guide. He wrote about where blacks could sleep, eat, get a haircut, and buy the latest togs across the South. He flattered the dirt road hustlers who held dances down there, referring to these underworld entrepreneurs as capitalists or financiers. Their dirt floor joints, in Barnes speak, were ballrooms. So all of this information opened a new frontier for black bands who suddenly knew where and how to tour for their people. In December 1936, Barnes wrote, "We are now driving down Desert Street, the Stroll in Monroe, Louisiana. The Red Goose Barber Shop is where all the boys have their grooming done. Lovely Brown's Beauty Parlor is where all the ladies get their fancy waves for the dances. And the Frog Pond Ballroom is the most beautiful and spacious dance palace here." After publishing this information, Barnes and his crew began crossing paths with their big band competition. Earl Hines, Lucky Millinder, and Chick Webb. Barnes was always quick with a jab in print. After playing his hometown of Vicksburg in 1936, a week after Hines, Barnes wrote, "They say the admission was a little high, Earl." Barnes and band stayed at a brothel on Ferris Street in Jackson, Mississippi, thanks to a friend and fellow musician named Little Brother Montgomery, who was dating the madam. The spring of 1940 found Walter Barnes and his band finishing their annual southern tour when they received a request for one extra date, April 23rd in Natchez, Mississippi, just up the road from Barnes' birthplace in Vicksburg. At 11 o'clock that night, Barnes told the band to strike up Clarinet Lullaby. The Rhythm Club was packed with 700 dancers. The organizers had decorated the club with dried Spanish moss. They had also nailed windows and doors shut to keep unpaid guests out, leaving only one exit at the front. From the bandstand, Barnes saw flames racing.

0: The Juno Symphony presents Hollywood Pops Concert, featuring music from Star Wars, Harry Potter, and more, June 6th and 7th at JDHS Yada Acatle. Tickets and information at junosymphony.org.
1: The 209 deaths that night at the Natchez Rhythm Club. Barnes' heroism inspired numerous tribute songs. He was eulogized throughout the black press that he'd used so expertly to develop his career and open the Chitlin' circuit for business. His last stand was compared to that of the orchestra on deck of the Titanic, but his Chicago Defender colleagues described his legacy best. They wrote, "Coming from a section of the country where few of the big-name bands played, he struck upon the idea of making an annual tour of the South. He soon became the idol of this section." Though Barnes' effort to save the Rhythm Club had been in vain, his life had not. By the time he died, a vibrant nightlife world had grown across the strolls of black America that Barnes had so evocatively written of. And the stage was set for new sounds to emerge. For Beale Street Caravan, this is Preston Lauterbach, author of The Chitlin Circuit and The Road to Rock and Roll.
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4: 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This week's word comes from Kakwan Ish George Davis. And the word this week is Atanhiddi.
5: Atanhiddi.
4: That means smokehouse. And here is a sentence.
5: Atanhiddi shayati duchad.
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6: Kahuan Ish, George Davis was Tukdain Tan and the child of a Tsagwe Di man. He grew up in Kyrk, Cake, Alaska, and learned to speak well because he would always bring traditional foods to the elders there. As someone who fished a lot and spent time on the land, he knew Tlingit place names all over the area, and he learned many stories and advanced ways of speaking.
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1: 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The soundtrack of America was made in Tennessee. We're back, and for those of you just tuning in, this week's episode features Cedric Burnside in a performance recorded in Greenville, Mississippi at the Mighty Mississippi Music Festival during Bridging the Blues.
0: Before we get back to the music, we're going to hear from Cedric himself. We had a chance to sit down and catch up. Let's hear what he had to say.
2: Well, actually, I played the Bonafide Festival in Memphis yesterday.
0: Okay.
2: And it was awesome. It was amazing. And the couple days before that, I did a couple workshops at the Stax Academy for the kids. That was amazing as well. Yeah.
0: Awesome.
2: So we come to Memphis to hang out and listen to good music and just jam out, you know.
0: Okay, so it's close enough that it's part of the community.
2: Oh yes, oh yes. I was about 5-6 years old. My big daddy, R.L. Burnside, you know, he played his whole life pretty much, and you know, me growing up as a kid,

0: of him, pill around on the guitar all the time, you know, practicing and doing the house parties. So I would have to say about 5 years old, I can remember, you know, hearing the blues. At that time, we didn't have a radio, you know. My big daddy was our music, you know.
1: Okay.
0: We had a raggedy old piece of TV, but we didn't have a radio until I was about 9, 10 years old, actually, man. Believe it or not. We was very active, very active. And especially when the house parties came on, oh, yeah, man. Active and trying to play a little bit and dancing.
1: Yeah.
0: Little kids with no rhythm. Well, you know, growing up as a kid, my big daddy played, you know, a lot of music for us. And I remember Muddy Waters was one of the musicians. He would play for us a lot. And also Lightning Hopkins and Howlin' Wolf. So, yeah, I love all those cats, man. I grew up with Junior Kimbrough. Love his music. Paul Wyne Jones, you know, T-Mall LaFort. All those cats, man, they warm my heart. They're a big part of my heart and a big part of, you know, who I listen to today, you know. It was something, man. It was a beautiful experience. It was very, you know, inspiring. Sometimes it was even scary. Because, you know, the old cats, they love to drink the moonshine, you know, and do the things. And sometimes they'll get into a little argument, and I don't know how, you know, bad it's going to escalate, so I might get a little nervous. But I wouldn't give nothing up. You know, I wouldn't change anything. Being on the road with those cats was, you know, it was beautiful. And it was like a whole another 12 years of schooling on the road, you know. It was the first time I ever, on my own, was nominated for a Grammy, you know. For the work I did. I was nominated one time with my big daddy, Burnside on Burnside. That CD was nominated for a Grammy. And that, you know, that made me happy, but nothing like this, you know. My own stuff, my own music, you know. It was beautiful. Well, I'm looking between December and January. That's when I have a little more time off, around about the 2 or 3 week range, which, you know, that's what I need. So sometime around December, January, and hopefully I can have it out by next spring,
1: okay.
0: You know. So, yeah, look for it. You can go to my website, CedricBurnside.net, and you can see all my dates, everywhere I'm going. If you like my music, you can go to CD Baby, Amazon, you know, iTunes. Get them everywhere. Get them everywhere. You know, I love to see my fellow, you know, musician family do their thing, you know. And I always say it's a long time waiting, because this music, it has to go on, you know, no matter what kind of music it is, you know. Delta blues, Chicago blues, Texas blues. Thanks a lot, man. It has to go on. And to see young blues lovers, you know, like myself and Mr. Sip and, you know, Jerica Singleton and Homemade Jams, I just love to see the music go on with the young people. You know?
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How about it for Mr. Kenny Brown, y'all? How about it? Man, bring back a bunch of memories. How many of y'all know that Kenny Brown raised me on the road?

0: y'all so much. Cedric Burnside Project. How about a Mr. Kenny Brown, y'all? Thank y'all so much.
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We are back with another Brazilian Hour. I'm Sergio Melnichenko, and we have a very special show ahead. Don't miss coming up very soon, a whole set with songs related to Brazilian food. Don't miss it. But now let's have Flora Puni, Beth Carvalho, João Bosco, Joyce, and Toquinho.

Then we had Toquinho, composer, singer, guitarist with Regra 3, Joyce with Menino das Laranjas, João Bosco with his Mano, Que Zoeira, title track of his album. Beth Carvalho brought us Não Sou Mais Disso. Flora Purim opened with Tamanco no Samba. You are listening to The Brazilian Hour. I'm Sergio Mionischenko, always bringing to you some of the best in Brazilian music. Up next is a very special set. We invite you to pull up a chair and savor the rich flavors of Brazil, where music and cuisine go hand in hand, and every song tells the story of a dish, a place, and a tradition. We begin with Chico Buarque de Holanda with his deliciously vivid Feijoada Completa, a musical recipe for Brazil's most iconic dish, slow-cooked, full-bodied, and meant to be shared among friends. From there we go to Silvia Nicolato. She brings us Almoço na Casa do Dino, Lunch at Dino's House, a warm and intimate portrait of a homemade meal where conversation flows as easily as the food. Then the elegant Eliane Elias serves us No Tabuleiro da Baiana, a tribute to the vibrant street food culture of Bahia, alive with rhythm, spice and Afro-Brazilian tradition. We continue with the legendary Dorival Caymmi and Vatapá, evoking the flavors of the sea and the soul of Bahia in a song as rich as the dish itself. Javan adds his poetic touch with Farinha, a staple of Brazilian table transformed into a metaphor through his unmistakable style and groove. And to close, Mariana Aidar takes us to the bustling marketplace with Feira de Mangaio, where colors, aromas, and sounds blend into celebration of Brazil's cultural and culinary diversity. So sit back and enjoy.

The Juno Symphony presents Hollywood Pops Concert, featuring music from Star Wars, Harry Potter, and more, June 6th and 7th at JDHS Yada Akathle. Tickets and information at junosymphony.org.

And then we had songs related to Brazilian food. We heard Mariana Aidar with Feira de Mangaio, Djavan with Farinha, Dorival Caymmi with Vatapá, Eliane Elias with No Tabuleiro da Baiana, Silvia Nicolato with Almoço na Casa do Dino, and we opened with Chico Buarque de Holanda with his Feijoada Completa. Yes, we are listening to the Brazilian Hour. I'm Sergio Mialyushenko, always bringing to you some of the best in Brazilian music. We continue with Gilberto Gil, Lô Borges, and Tim Maia.

The Austin Maia with Amigo Verdadeiro, Lo Borges with his Vento de Maio, Gilberto Gil with a Rita. 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Once again, this is Brazilian Hour Z460. 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I'll leave you with drummer Robertinho Silva with Exit and Flags, or Saídas e Bandeiras, from his album Shot on Go. For the Brazilian Hour, I'm Sergio Mialyshenko. Thanks for listening e até a próxima.

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Welcome to the Get Down with Reagan Whiteside, where you'll hear the latest, greatest grooves, timeless classics, and get introduced to what will be your new favorite contemporary jazz songs and artists. Let's get it.

We're in the Get Down, and that was a tune called Frontline from Virginia-based jazz quintet Butcher Brown. And we kicked off the show with bassist Alan Caron with Decode. I'm Reagan Whiteside, and on deck, it's Lindsay Webster. Let's get it.

0: You are in the Get Down, and after vocalist Lindsay Webster dazzled us not only with her voice, but with great lyrics with her 2026 release, Music and Me, Jeff Lorber then stepped in with some crazy chords with his jam, He Had a Hat. I'm Reagan Whiteside, and we're just getting warmed up. We have more music coming your way from Richard Elliott, Christian Damasonis, and more coming up on the Get Down.
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You are grooving in the Get Down with me, Reagan Whiteside, and we just heard Dido from the UK septet Coco Roco, and we kicked off the set with Richard Elliott and his jam Driftin' from his 2024 album Straight Up Down. On deck is Jordan Lee. Let's get it.

0: You're in the Get Down with me, Reagan Whiteside. And after we heard Parisian producer and vocalist Jordan Lee with Love Ride, bassist Christian DeMasona stepped in with Throb from his 2020 album, They Call Me Big New York. And rounding out this set is Walter Kittle teaming up with Nils and Gerald Albright with Lovin' the Jam. In the next set, we're showing how different styles of contemporary jazz work seamlessly with each other, with music from the Ron Brothers, Tom Misch, and more coming up on The Get Down.
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You're in the Get Down. I'm Reagan Whiteside, and we're mashing up different subsets of jazz on this set. We just heard an updated classic from Fingerprints called Tell Me a Bedtime Story, featuring Claude Hardwick on flute. And before that, identical twins Darren and Jason Ron, also known as the Ron Brothers, kept it on a smooth side with Pacific Breeze. On deck, flowing into the acid jazz space, is Tom Misch. Let's get it.

You're in the Get Down, and that was a live concert recording of Limited Edition from Marcus Anderson's 2018 Limited Edition Tour. Marcus Anderson credits his time on the road with Prince as the foundation for his own live shows. Can't beat that kind of mentorship. I'm Reagan Whiteside, and on deck, it's Joe Armin Jones. Let's get it.

0: I'm Reagan Whiteside, and after Joe Armin Jones gave us that cool old school vibe with Almost Went Too Far, Carl Cox stepped in with Philly Strut, and bringing us home is Gino Rosario with his 2026 release, Dance. We have more music ahead from Rick Braun, Philippe Sace, and more coming up on The Get Down.
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You're in the Get Down, and after vocalist Tolak Olustead gave us Jungle, Groove Frequencies stepped in with It's Like That, and guitarist Paul Jackson Jr. gave us Walking. I'm Reagan Whiteside, and the party is not over yet. We have B-side treasures and hidden gems from Anomaly, Evan Taylor, and more coming up on the Get Down.

This is The Get Down, and I'm Reagan Whiteside, and we're exploring the road less traveled with these hidden gems. We just heard Kiefer, who teamed up with Luke Titus and Para Krstajic to bring us Why Not, and we kick things off with Anomaly and his twisty jam, Vellers. On deck, it's Neve. Let's get it.

0: Grooving in the Get Down, and after Neve gave us that bossa nova vibe with Scaredy Cat, we heard a little flute from yours truly called 837, which was inspired by my early morning dash to the train for work, after oversleeping, of course. And bringing us home is Evan Taylor, who teamed up with Phil Denny to bring us Swerve. I'm Reagan Whiteside. Thanks for grooving with me on another episode of The Get Down. Let me know what's got you grooving by reaching out to me on Facebook at Reagan Whiteside Music or on Instagram at Reagan Whiteside. Until next time, be good to each other. Peace. The Get Down is produced by Randus Music and is brought to you by the African American Public Radio Consortium, NPR Distribution, and the Public Radio Satellite System.
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Sunglasses? 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Hat? Check. Cooler full of drinks? Make that a double check. Oh, hey guys, this is Christian McBride, host of Jazz Night in America. You see, the summer is a busy time for a musician. Usually lots of touring, zigzagging the world. But for today's show, I'm going to be taking a break right along with you, enjoying the music at one of the best parts of summer, the festival. Sunshine, beautiful breeze, shoulder to shoulder with your fellow music lover. Can't beat it, honestly. This week on Jazz Night, we're bringing you Jazz Fest in America. Sets from some of our favorite festivals around. Don't worry, I got you a ticket, so let's go. Ah, here we are in beautiful St. Lucia. There's palm trees, sand, and warmth from that beautiful sunshine. And perhaps the warmth is going to kick up a notch with the first artist we'll hear, Gregory Porter. He brought along his incredible band, the Serenaders, as we kick off the celebration. Let's get up close to the stage. Brother Gregory is going to kick us off with one of his hits, Liquid Spirit. Speaking of that, do you need a drink refill? How about something tropical? I got you covered.

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0: saxophone. Yours truly, Gregory Porter. God bless you. Thank you so much.
1: That was vocalist Gregory Porter with Free. He started off with Liquid Spirit, then No Love Dying, live from the 2019 St. Lucia Jazz Festival. Let's walk over to the next stage. I want to get a good spot. More summer festival vibes when Jazz Night returns. I'm Christian McBride.
2: 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The estate of Joan B. Kroc, whose bequest serves as an enduring investment in the future of public radio and seeks to help NPR produce programming that meets the highest standard of public service in journalism and cultural expression. And BritBox, taking viewers to worlds of drama, romance, and scandal with new original period dramas featuring The Other Bennett Sister, from the world of Jane Austen, streaming at BritBox.com. 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
1: Cape May, New Jersey. This is one beautiful place right up on the ocean. And Jazz Night in America has a ticket for you to the festival that calls Cape May its home, the Exit Zero Jazz Festival. Besides the beautiful setting, festivals are a great place to check out artists you might not have heard before. We're going to check out a musician on the rise. Vocalist Gabrielle Cavassa. She's hitting the stage with the band right now. Don't forget to reapply that sunscreen.
3: Hey, guys.

I'm waiting for you, 'cause I won't make the first move.

That's Ryan Anson on the piano. Lex Warshawski on the bass. Kobe Watkins on the drums. My name's Gabrielle Cavazos.

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0: Dig that. Gabriel Cavazza with Vanity from the 2021 Exit Zero Jazz Festival. The Things We Did Last Summer and Do Something was before that. In her band, Ryan Hanseler, piano, Lex Warshawski, bass, and Kobe Watkins, drums. I don't know about you, but I'm ready for some more music. How about something to dance to? Before that, I'm going to need to get some grub. You want anything? I'm thinking a lobster roll. No? Maybe a kebab? I'll figure it out. Jazz Night in America will be right back. I'm Christian McBride.
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0: Ah, that beautiful sea air. Here on Jazz Night in America, we're checking out some incredible summer festivals. We're now in Newport, Rhode Island, home to one of the crown jewels on the jazz festival scene, the Newport Jazz Festival. I'm going to hook you up with some VIP passes. We're not going to want to miss this next set, and I hope you got your dancing shoes on. Let's hop in my golf cart and to the fourth stage. It's Corey Wong and the Wong Notes time.

0: Thank you so much, Newport Jazz. What a dream. Thank you, guys. We had so much fun playing.
1: That was Corey Wong and the Wong Notes from the 2021 Newport Jazz Festival. Their set was St. Paul, Clickbait, and Cosmic Sands. That was Corey Wong on guitar, the one and only Sonny Thompson on bass, Kevin Castangue on keyboards, Naka Santos percussion, Petar Janic on drums, Kenny Holman on tenor saxophone, Sam Greenfield on alto saxophone, Sly Fifth Avenue on baritone saxophone, Jay Webb and John Lampley on trumpet, and Michael Nelson on trombone. I don't know about you, but I'm worn out after a long, beautiful day of listening to music in the sun. I hope you enjoyed it. Next show, we'll go somewhere with AC.

0: Jazz Night in America is a production of WBGO Studios and NPR Music. This week's episode was written and produced by Trevor Smith and Sarah Gilletti. Episode mix, Ron Scalzo. Executive producer, Stephen A. Williams. Soraya Muhammad is the executive producer at NPR Music. I'm Christian McBride.
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Good friends make good songs together, and that's what you just heard. Oglala Lakota musician and producer Mata Wayuhi, linking up with his Inupiaqan Swinomish friend and musician Catherine Paul, aka Black Belt Eagle Scout, with their track Leftovers. And I love the hook. It's the way you make me feel safe that I can relate. And I can relate. This is Reclaimed, your home for Indigenous music on CBC. I'm Jared Martineau. It's National Indigenous History Month and Pride Month, and we're celebrating both today with songs from Two-Spirit queer and non-binary Indigenous artists. For Cree singer CB, embracing who they are has been a long time coming, but music has helped them make that reconnection. And taking on the name CB has been a big part of that. In their Inuyamun language, CB means river. And they say, a river has no fixed form. And I love that so much because that's how I feel about my identity. I have a body, but my spirit just exists. Here's CB with Why a Why on Reclaimed.

Sweet sounds from Edzio, that was Sugar. It weaves 80s nostalgic pop vibes with undercurrents of their Tahltan and Tlingit roots. And it kicks off their EP Tunnel Vision that Edzio says is a vessel for stages of grief experienced at the hands of heartbreak. I'm Jared Martineau, this is Reclaimed, and today we're celebrating Indigenous History and Pride Month with songs from queer and Two-Spirit artists. And to understand what being Two-Spirit is all about, you have to hear it and receive it from the source. I've got two songs for you that do that. They explore the sounds and storied worlds of queer Indigenous experiences, starting with this piece from Lil Watt composer Russell Wallace. Russell says, quote, "Colonialism really did a number on our communities. There are still people who think being different is bad, and I've encountered it. Homophobic and transphobic words that have permeated all parts of society. But I don't want to feel shame. I want to feel pride. I have two spirits, two life forces inside of me, and I feel proud of being that way," end quote. From his album Unseated Tongues, here's Russell Wallace with Two-Spirit on Reclaimed.

0: From her album of Sonic Rebirth, one that marks a new chapter in her journey to self-empowerment. That was Mohawk singer Shawnee Kish with Two Spirits. It's part of what she calls her musical manifesto of two-spirit indigenous joy, healing, and unapologetic self-acceptance. And Shawnee wrote it as her way to say no to the binary and to celebrate finding your way home on your own terms. I'm Jared Martineau. This is Reclaimed. Today we're celebrating queer voices from across the indigenous spectrum. Next, let's hear from one of my favorite native rappers and poets, Bobby Sanchez. She was born and raised in New York City, but her roots stretch back to Ayacucho, Peru. And her music paints vivid and defiant portraits, not just of her experience as an indigenous and two-spirit person, but as a trans woman. And on this song, Bobby is here to crush your misconceptions about what it means to be trans, and to reworld you into the beauty and brilliance of life beyond the binary. Here's Bobby Sanchez with Trans 101.
1: Why are trans people targeted? Colonialism marketing. The right for us just to exist shouldn't be an argument. Catch us walking down the street, flowing, glowing, sparkling. Resisting against the system, our existence is a monument. Men want to touch us, but behind closed doors. Love us in secrecy, don't we deserve much more? I'm not your experiment, like new worlds to explore. Nothing's new to us, cause we were here before. Which culture you think invented gayness? I could never tell you cause it's ancient. Transphobia isn't native to First Nations. Homophobia's white supremacy invasion. You must have respect for the ancient ways. I bet you're still hoping this is just a phase. I knew I was trans at an early age. Coming out the womb when they misgendered me. You can't circumvent our happiness. Trans bodies have our beauty is immaculate. We are accurately, passionately fabulous. And wherever we exist is miraculous. Having pride is nothing without inclusivity. They're trying to criminalize us just for being me. All these anti-trans bills, they hate us willingly. Transphobia rooted in white fragility. And all this started with colonization. Saw diversity of gender, then they started to hate us. Indigenous people, we had a different arrangement. And now we hate ourselves like some self-discrimination. Trans bodies are like temples, I could see you worshiping. Trans bodies sentimental, more beneath the surfaces. Trans bodies love each other and the love is permanent. Trans bodies will prevail and you cannot circumvent. You can't circumvent our happiness. Trans bodies, how our beauty is immaculate. We are accurately, passionately fabulous. And wherever we exist is miraculous.

0: Whoosh, that one practically jumps through your speakers, and I love that Bob James sample flip at the end. That banger of an anthem of indigenous resistance was Mexica rapper Frosty with Not Exotic. She's a new artist on my radar, and you can catch more of her firepower flows on her excellent record, All Frost, No Ice. I'm Jared Martineau, this is Reclaimed on CBC Music and Radio, and today we're celebrating National Indigenous History Month and Pride Month. And let's take it international now and head south to Brazil. Kato Mirim calls herself an indígena futurista, and the future she's fighting for is one where LGBTQIA+ and two-spirit people can be free to live and celebrate love in all its forms. And on this track, Kato gets into the hot rhythm of an undeniable attraction to a goddess she meets at a party that sets her world aflame. Here's Kato Mirim, an escritor, with Movimenta on Reclaimed.
1: Mano, esse é meu fim. 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

0: I'm suffocating in ribbons and pearls. I swore I thought you were the one, but I think I like only girls. That sparkling celebration of queer Indigenous love was from Māori musician Thea with Girls. And you heard what she calls the cutest hyperpop remix by Baby Nymph. I'm Jared Martineau, this is Reclaimed, and as you can hear, today we're celebrating queer, two-spirit, and non-binary artists for Indigenous History and Pride Month. From Aotearoa, let's roll all the way to Alaska now to hear from Atna Athabaskan and Inupiaq musician Quinn Christofferson. What I love so much about Quinn's music is his storytelling. When he sings, it feels like you're right there with him. And on this song, he went a step further. He incorporated sounds from his homeland. Here's Quinn to tell you more about it.
1: 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I recorded ice, water, and snow and used them throughout the track. Paired those sounds with memories of hanging out in a mall with my best friend growing up, and at the time, that felt like fresh air.
0: Let's hear what that fresh air sounds like. Here's Quinn Christofferson featuring Nature with Hot Dog on a Stick.

from their wonderful new album, Garden. That was Cherokee and Muskogee singer Kaylin Fay with Family. I love every song I've heard on it, and that one is especially beautiful for the way it honors the relations and truths we carry inside us and with us wherever we go. I'm Jared Martineau. This is Reclaimed on CBC Music and Radio. Let's head to Winnipeg now to hear from our good buddy, Nehyo Isqueo singer Fontaine. Good Buddy's the name of her debut full-length album. And if you're up on your CB radio slang, that's also the code for gay. And Fontaine gave her record that playful title because she says, "My songs are about being a queer person, and I think it's important to be vocal about it because we need to see that representation." Recorded live to tape with her band right there in the room, here's Fontaine with I Can't Be.

Another one of the many, so many, beautiful songs from Nicheo singer Wyatt C. Lewis that was there. It's from their wonderful debut album, Chandler, a record that captures the golden glow of queer indigenous life on the prairies, and a record that you need to spend some time with as soon as you can. You're listening to Reclaimed, I'm Jared Martineau. Let's get into new music now from Wendat singer Eadzi, and this one's about forgiveness of others, but also of yourself. It captures a specific feeling of those moments suspended between hope and vulnerability, where it still feels like anything could be possible. Here's Eadzi with Tu Recommencer, Start All Over Again on Reclaimed.

0: 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A Norda Niwa Gitroda, Oswego Nido Agano, Dahno Sawada Hunsadats Niwa Clean, GCBC Radio Ne. Hi everybody, my name is Lindsay Montour. I'm Mohawk Turtle Clan from Six Nations of the Grand River Territory, and you're listening to Reclaim.cbc Radio.
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0: Live from Hamer Hall in Melbourne, Australia, that was Electric Fields and the Melbourne Symphony Orchestra with a stunning version of their hit, Don't You Worry. That song closed out a very special one-night-only performance that the band says was genuine bliss. Hearing their electronic music weave with the symphony's organic elements felt like floating. And when they got to that final song and the audience stood up and spontaneously started dancing along to an orchestra, Electric Fields said it was pure sunshine. I'm Jared Martineau, this is Reclaimed, and I hope you've enjoyed the sunshine you've heard today. Drop me a line to let me know. Reclaimed at cbc.ca is our email. 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Our show is produced by Travis Pereira, Spiros Georgiou, Lauren Hancock, Judith Lynch, and me. Happy National Indigenous History Month, happy Pride, and I hope you'll join me again next week for more songs and sounds from across the Indigenous world. Hi, hi, McGwich and Masi Cho for listening.
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Mark Knopfler and Emmylou Harris starting off this hour on Listener Supported Folk Alley. I'm your host, Brad Kolodner, and that's from their 2006 album, All the Road Running, a song that Mark Knopfler wrote from the perspective of someone trapped in one of the Twin Towers on 9/11, calling their loved one for the last time. That's If This Is Goodbye from Mark Knopfler and Emmylou Harris. Such powerful music there from two of the finest singers and songwriters of our time. This hour on Folk Alley, we've got music from Letitia Van Sant, John Stickley Trio, Yonder Mountain String Band, Punch Brothers. Here's one from Leon Timbo.

0: One of the greatest songs ever written, in my humble opinion, that's Gentle on My Mind, written by the late John Hartford, made famous by Glenn Campbell, and recorded many, many times over the years. That's Alison Krauss from her record Windy City. Marielle Vandersteel with a tune that comes from a Norwegian fiddler, and that's from the album Hickory, released in 2012. Marielle playing the Hardanger fiddle on that one, which is a violin that has very ornate decorations and has sympathetic strings that resonate while it's being played. It has such an interesting resonant sound. And that's Leon Timbo starting things off with Galaxy, as we've got one up next here from Asleep at the Wheel.
1: Now, have you ever been down to New Orleans? Then you can understand just what I mean. Now, all through the week, it's quiet as a mouse. But on Saturday night, they go from house to house. You don't have to pay the usual admission if you're a cook or a waiter or just a good musician. So if you happen to be just passing by, stopping at the Saturday night fish fry, it was a rockin', it was a rockin'.

warehouse on Rampart Street. We knocked on the door and it opened with ease, and a little archmist said, come in here please. Before we could even bat an eye, we was right in the middle of a big fish fry. We was rocking, it was rocking,

could get away if I had a chance, but I was shaking like I had the same fight as dance. Now I tried to crawl under a bathtub when the policeman hired, "Hey, where you going there, bub?" Now they got us out of there like a house on

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Yonder Mountain String Band, pioneers of jam grass music. That's from their album Get Yourself Outside, released in the winter of 2022. That's Suburban Girl, written by their banjo player Dave Johnston, who says it's an autobiographical song about skateboarding, the Midwest, and unrequited angsty teenage emotions. Suburban Girl from Yonder Mountain String Band. Layla McCalla singing in Haitian Creole on her album The Capitalist Blues. We also heard from John Stickley Trio with a tune written by the mandolin great John Reichman. That's Birdland Breakdown. And Amy Ray starting things off as we roll on through this hour. Here's one from Punch Brothers and their album Hell on Church Street, which is a cover of Tony Rice's 1983 Church Street Blues album, a record that deeply inspired the musicians of Punch Brothers and many others in bluegrass music. And this is a Norman Blake song. Here's Orphan Annie from Punch Brothers.

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The great Lester Flatt and Earl Scruggs starting off this hour on Folk Alley from the Mercury Sessions, recorded in the late 40s. Is it too late now? Some classic bluegrass to start off this hour. I'm your host, Brad Kolodner. Always an honor and privilege to sit behind this mic here on these hallowed airwaves at Folk Alley, as we've got some French-Canadian music from Levant du Nord. We'll be hearing from the great Bonnie Raitt, also Laura Cortese and the Dance Cards, John Hartford, bluegrass from the Del McCurry Band. And up next, here's one from the Early Maze. This is from an EP they put out in the summer of 2022, the Pittsburgh-based group featuring Emily Pinkerton, Ellen Goshen, and Nicole Myers on cello. And this is an old-time murder ballad with a twist. And it's called The Ballad of Johnny Fall, the Early Maze, here on Folk Alley.

0: the cost.
1: The golden voice of the late John Denver. You say the battle is over. From the live recording, the Wildlife Concert. Before that, Eric Bibb from a Philadelphia Folk Festival collection. That's My Father's House. We heard some French-Canadian music from Le Vent du Nord and the Early May, starting things off with a murder ballad. It's called The Ballad of Johnny Fall. Such an eclectic mix of music, as always, here on Folk Alley. We've got music in this next set from Jim Hurst and Missy Raines and Bonnie Raitt. But first, here's one from Ruthie Foster.

Such beautiful singing from Jim Hurst and the album Synergy featuring Jim Hurst and Missy Raines. That's The Longest Part. Bonnie Raitt with an original from her 21st album released in 2021, Just Like That, the title track, and Ruthie Foster starting off the set. As we've got a Folk Alley exclusive performance here from Laura Cortese and the Dance Cards. We are so fortunate here at Folk Alley to be friends with Beehive Productions, and they recorded this in the fall of 2017 at the Beehive Productions Studio in Saranac Lake, New York. You can check out our website and our YouTube channel for exclusive videos from this session and many others just like it. Laura Cortese and the Dance Cards here with Stockholm.

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an album pieced together with old recordings of demos just to find the exact right mix. That's the Del McCurry Band from their 2022 release, Almost Proud, with a song that features the great Vince Gill. That's Honky Tonk Nights. And as a musician myself, I can certainly relate to that feeling of having an seemingly endless list of demos. And on my phone, I have voice memos that go back years and years, little nuggets of original tunes or pieces that I've been meaning to learn. If you play music, you probably know what I'm talking about. Or really, the creative process is filled with little bits of loose ends that you come back to at the right time. Andara, before that, with Pyramid Justice. We also heard from John Hartford and Laura Cortese and the Dance Cards. You can find the full playlist of what we're spinning here at Folk Alley on our website, folkalley.com. As we hear from the Brothers Landreth, here's What in the World.

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0: born Ronald Clyde Crosby in 1942. That's the late Jerry Jeff Walker from the album Driftin' Way of Life with Morning Song to Sally. One of the very first concerts I ever attended was a Jerry Jeff Walker concert at the Birchmere in Alexandria. One of the great songwriters of our time. And that's how we start off this hour on listener-supported Folk Alley. Great to have you along. Hope you're having a nice day, enjoying the eclectic mix of tunes we've got here on Folk Alley. This hour, we'll be hearing from Hazel Dickens and Alice Gerard, Hawktail, Nitty Gritty Dirt Band, The Cactus Blossoms, and up next, Kathleen Edwards from her album Dogs and Alcohol.
1: One, two, three.

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Jets might seem like changing direction right now. Don't go around picking up no collections.

the unmistakable voice of Richie Havens on Folk Alley, Nobody Left to Crown. We heard from the brother team of Jack Torrey and Paige Burkham of the Cactus Blossoms with Adios Maria. That's Jim Hurst with Wheelhoss, the Bill Monroe instrumental, one of my favorite Bill Monroe tunes, and Kathleen Edwards starting things off with Options Open. Up next, we've got one here from Joe Pug, and this one from an album he put out in 2010 called Messenger. Here's Bury Me Far from My Uniform, Joe Pug on Folk Alley.

Pioneers for Women in Bluegrass, paving the way for future generations of women in bluegrass. That's Hazel Dickens and Alice Gerard from their album The Angels Are Singing. That's A Few More Years Shall Roll. And that's Trey Wellington from his album Black.

0: people be like, what's your influence on guitar? I'm like, Marty Schwartz?
1: Yeah, it's crazy.
0: Why do you play like that? I'm like, Marty Schwartz.
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3: You keep doing your thing.

the Nitty Gritty Dirt Band from their album of Bob Dylan songs. It's called Dirt Does Dylan, released in the spring of 2022. And it has some special guests, including Jason Isbell, The War and Treaty, Steve Earle, Roseanne Cash, and many more. And that's Quinn the Eskimo, the mighty Quinn from Nitty Gritty Dirt Band. That's Valerie June with Man Done Wrong, Hawktail from their 2018 release, Unless, with a tune they wrote called Abzug. That's Brittany Haas on fiddle, Paul Cohort on bass, Dominic Leslie on mandolin, Jordan Tice on guitar, right on the cutting edge of innovative string band music. And the Secret Sisters starting off the set, as we've got one up next here from the Pine Hearts out of Olympia, Washington. This one's from their 2022 album, Lost Love Songs.

this song came as close, I guess it was as close as I ever came to having a hit record. It was a hit in our hometown of Austin, Texas, and they played it so much on the radio that everybody there thought that I had a hit record, so I had like weeks of respect. And, but this song is called The Beauty Way, and that's a Navajo expression. The song is about guitar players, and I have this thing about, I think women have had this thing for guitar players. I don't know what it is, but I've had to do some serious couch time figuring this thing out. And what is it with women and guitar players? And I've been tracking it. Does it go back all the way to methinks the lute player likes me? the lute player says he'll be back for me. Or the tights on the lute player. this is about guitar players. A therapist did finally tell me, it's very true that in your relationships you seek out the thing that you kind of long for within yourself. And she said, well, why don't you just become a better guitar player? So I'm working on that. I'm doing my best. So the Beauty Way is about none of that, any of that either. So you figure it out.

0: 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Thank you.
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going back to Patrick Skye's debut album released in the year 1965 with Rattlesnake Mountain. Patrick Skye, a close contemporary of folks like Dave Van Ronk and others in the Greenwich Village folk boom, recorded a number of records in the late 60s and played with some of the big stars of the era, including Buffy St. Marie, Eric Anderson, Mississippi John Hurt. And he founded the Green Linnet Records label in 1973, renowned pipe maker, quite the talented man, Patrick Skye. He passed away in 2021. That's how we start this hour on Folk Alley with your host, Brad Kolodner. Some new music to listen to, including Shaky Graves, a new record from Beth Orton. And here's one from Kacey Musgraves, the country star from her new record, Middle of Nowhere.

composed by Gillian Welch. That's Hooray for the Riff Raff, featuring Alinda Lee Segarra singing lead with My Morphine from the album My Dearest Darkest Neighbor. Brittany Spencer before that with The Last Time. We also heard Indigo Girls and Casey Musgraves in the set. You can find our full playlist up on our website, folkalley.com. As we now hear from Shaky Graves and the new record Fondness, Etc. Shaky Graves, On My Own.

Hrishikesh Hirway from the new album In the Last Hour of Light. We also heard Gillian Welch with a demo rendition of the song Tear My Still House Down, and Shaky Graves starting things off from the new album Fondness, etc. As we now hear from Beth Orton and her new record The Ground Above, she says this one's about celebrating moving out of the holding pattern fear keeps us in. Here's Waiting from Beth Orton.

0: 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Join me every Friday for Fresh Cuts, Folk Alley's new music hour. We've got new albums this week from Dervish, Willie Nelson, and Kurt Vile.
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Going back to their 2012 record, I Built This Heart. That's Delamay here on Folk Alley with Jamie Deer, Celia Woodsmith singing lead, Allison Brown guesting on banjo. Speaking of banjo players, Tony Trischka from the new Earl Jam album, honoring the music of the great Earl Scruggs, bringing to life some previously unheard recordings of Earl, and John Hartford jamming at Earl's home back in the late 80s and 90s, and some special guests on the track, I Still Miss Someone, a song that was co-written by Johnny Cash and Roy Cash on the track, Billy Strings, Michael Cleveland, Sam Bush, Mark Schatz, and that's Sierra Farrell from Tony Trischka's Earl Jam. We also heard Sean Watkins with Ferdinand the Bull, and Beth Orton starting things off with Waiting. Up next here on Folk Alley, Steep Canyon Rangers from their new record, Next Act.

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Just his voice and his guitar. Doesn't get much better than that from the great Hank Williams, starting off this hour on Folk Alley, Weary Blues from Waitin'. I'm your host, Brad Kolodner. You've got tuned into the right place for eclectic roots music. And we are a service of the Fresh Grass Foundation here at Folk Alley, creating and celebrating innovative grassroots music. As we've got tunes from The Tillers, Green Sky Bluegrass, The Waylon Jennies, View Farka Touré, The Honeydew Drops, and so much more this hour. And up next, we've got one from Anna Tivel. This is the title track of the album Outsiders, released in August of 2022. She says that she wrote this song sitting on the floor in front of the TV between fragments of the Apollo 11 documentary. Here's Outsiders from Anna Tivel.

Well, that sure was fun. Nancy Griffith and Guy Clark on a duet, Do Re Mi. That's a Woody Guthrie classic from the Nancy Griffith album, Other Voices, Other Rooms, released in 1993. There's just something so fun about duets. Just keeps you listening right on the edge of your seat where they're going to go next. Do Re Mi from the great Woody Guthrie. That's Steel Wheels with Under from their album Over the Trees. We heard from Hoscourt Tice from their album You Got This with a tune they wrote called Leadfoot, and that's Anna Tivel starting the set. We just heard from Guy Clark. How about we hear one from Guy Davis? No relation. This is from his album Chocolate to the Bone. Here's Shortening Bread from Guy Davis.

The Tillers here on listener-supported Folk Alley from their record, Hand on the Plow. That's Mike Oberst on vocals, also playing banjo, fiddle, spoons, guitar, harmonica, dulcimer, accordion, bowed bass on the album. What doesn't he play? And that's the brothers Sean and Aaron Guile, also doing some singing, playing guitar, banjo, and upright bass. That's the song Old West Side. That's Edie Carey with The Old Me. Also, Guy Davis rounding out the set with Shortening Bread. As we hop into the studio and hear one from Green Sky Bluegrass, here's The Reverend.

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We have a show inspired by the recent New York Times article, The 30 Greatest Living American Songwriters, including people we agree with, Lucinda Williams, Paul Simon, Bob Dylan, plus some clear snubs, Greg Brown, Lori McKenna, Mary Gauthier. 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

From the record Les Racines, which translates to The Roots, that's Vieux Farcatouré from an album released in the summer of 2022. And that's the Waylon Jennies with Asleep at the Last. Before that, Mipso with Hallelujah and Green Sky Bluegrass, a Folk Alley exclusive performance. I'm your host, Brad Kolodner, and you know the best way to stay in touch with us here at Folk Alley is to sign up for the Alley Chat. 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

Mark Knopfler and Emmylou Harris starting off this hour on Listener Supported Folk Alley. I'm your host, Brad Kolodner, and that's from their 2006 album, All the Road Running, a song that Mark Knopfler wrote from the perspective of someone trapped in one of the Twin Towers on 9/11, calling their loved one for the last time. That's If This Is Goodbye from Mark Knopfler and Emmylou Harris. Such powerful music there from two of the finest singers and songwriters of our time. This hour on Folk Alley, we've got music from Letitia Van Sant, John Stickley Trio, Yonder Mountain String Band, Punch Brothers. Here's one from Leon Timbo.

0: One of the greatest songs ever written, in my humble opinion, that's Gentle on My Mind, written by the late John Hartford, made famous by Glenn Campbell, and recorded many, many times over the years. That's Alison Krauss from her record Windy City. Marielle Vandersteel with a tune that comes from a Norwegian fiddler, and that's from the album Hickory, released in 2012. Marielle playing the Hardanger fiddle on that one, which is a violin that has very ornate decorations and has sympathetic strings that resonate while it's being played. It has such an interesting resonant sound. And that's Leon Timbo starting things off with Galaxy, as we've got one up next here from Asleep at the Wheel.
1: Now, if you've ever been down to New Orleans, then you can understand just what I mean. Now, all through the week, it's quiet as a mouse, but on Saturday night, they go from house to house,

a house on Rampart Street. We knocked on the door and it opened with ease, and a little urchin said, come in here please. Before we could even bat an eye, we was right in the middle of a big fish fry. We was rockin',

wife. And over in the corner was the beat-up grand being played by a big fat piano man. Now some of the chicks wore expensive frocks, and some of them had on bobby socks. But everybody was nice and high at this particular Saturday night fish fry. They was rockin'.

Letitia Van Zandt, singer-songwriter out of Baltimore, Maryland, a neighbor of mine here in Charm City and a good pal. A real treat to be able to share Letitia Van Zandt's music with you here on listener-supported Folk Alley, the title track of her 2020 release, Circadian. Mavis Staples and Levon Helm from a live recording called Carry Me Home. It was their last ever performance together as Levon passed away just a few months later. That's When I Go Away and Asleep at the Wheel, starting off the set. Saturday Night Fish Fry, as we've got one up next, recorded exclusively for Folk Alley at the 30A Songwriters Festival. 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

Yonder Mountain String Band, pioneers of jam grass music. That's from their album Get Yourself Outside, released in the winter of 2022. That's Suburban Girl, written by their banjo player Dave Johnston, who says it's an autobiographical song about skateboarding, the Midwest, and unrequited angsty teenage emotions. Suburban Girl from Yonder Mountain String Band. Layla McAuliffe singing in Haitian Creole on her album The Capitalist Blues. We also heard from John Stickley Trio with a tune written by the mandolin great John Reichman. That's Birdland Breakdown. And Amy Ray starting things off as we roll on through this hour. Here's one from Punch Brothers and their album Hell on Church Street, which is a cover of Tony Rice's 1983 Church Street Blues album, a record that deeply inspired the musicians of Punch Brothers and many others in bluegrass music. And this is a Norman Blake song. Here's Orphan Annie from Punch Brothers.

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The great Lester Flatt and Earl Scruggs starting off this hour on Folk Alley from the Mercury Sessions, recorded in the late 40s. Is it too late now? Some classic bluegrass to start off this hour. I'm your host, Brad Kolodner. Always an honor and privilege to sit behind this mic here on these hallowed airwaves at Folk Alley, as we've got some French-Canadian music from Le Vent du Nord. We'll be hearing from the great Bonnie Raitt, also Laura Cortese and the Dance Cards, John Hartford, bluegrass from the Del McCurry Band. And up next, here's one from the Early Maze. This is from an EP they put out in the summer of 2022, the Pittsburgh-based group featuring Emily Pinkerton, Ellen Goshen, and Nicole Myers on cello. And this is an old-time murder ballad with a twist. And it's called The Ballad of Johnny Fall, The Early Maze, here on Folk Alley.

The golden voice of the late John Denver. You say the battle is over from the live recording, the Wildlife concert. Before that, Eric Bibb from a Philadelphia Folk Festival collection. That's My Father's House. We heard some French Canadian music from Le Vent du Nord and the Early May, starting things off with a murder ballad. It's called The Ballad of Johnny Fall. Such an eclectic mix of music, as always, here on Folk Alley. We've got music in this next set from Jim Hurst and Missy Raines and Bonnie Raitt. But first, here's one from Ruthie Foster.

Such beautiful singing from Jim Hurst and the album Synergy featuring Jim Hurst and Missy Raines. That's The Longest Part. Bonnie Raitt with an original from her 21st album released in 2021, Just Like That, the title track, and Ruthie Foster starting off the set. As we've got a Folk Alley exclusive performance here from Laura Cortese and the Dance Cards. We are so fortunate here at Folk Alley to be friends with Beehive Productions, and they recorded this in the fall of 2017 at the Beehive Production Studio in Saranac Lake, New York. You can check out our website and our YouTube channel for exclusive videos from this session and many others just like it. Laura Cortese and the Dance Cards here with Stockholm.

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an album pieced together with old recordings of demos just to find the exact right mix. That's the Del McCurry Band from their 2022 release, Almost Proud, with a song that features the great Vince Gill. That's Honky Tonk Nights. And as a musician myself, I can certainly relate to that feeling of having an seemingly endless list of demos. And on my phone, I have voice memos that go back years and years, little nuggets of original tunes or pieces that I've been meaning to learn. If you play music, you probably know what I'm talking about. Or really, the creative process is filled with little bits of loose ends that you come back to at the right time. Andara, before that, with Pyramid Justice. We also heard from John Hartford and Laura Cortese and the Dance Cards. You can find the full playlist of what we're spinning here at Folk Alley on our website, folkalley.com. As we hear from the Brothers Landreth, here's What in the World.

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3: This is statewide news from Alaska Public Media. I'm Ava White. The Alaska legislature approved legislation to add a superior court judge to the state's third judicial district. The Alaska Beacon reports the new judge is to be based at the Palmer Courthouse, where the new position is intended to alleviate rising civil and criminal case workloads. The Alaska court system requested the legislation, known as House Bill 262. Officials with the court system said the state needs to add a judge because the four current Superior Court judges in Palmer are grappling with unsustainable workloads. That judicial district has the highest number of civil and criminal caseloads in the state, nearly 50% higher than the statewide average. Anchorage Democratic Representative Andrew Gray carried the bill in the House, saying the high number of cases at the Palmer Courthouse has spillover effects in Anchorage. If the bill is signed by the governor, the new judge would be selected by a nomination process, including interviews and vetting by the Alaska Judicial Council. For many communities in rural Alaska, accessing fresh fruit can be challenging. Most of it shipped in from out of state and often loses flavor along the way. But a program in Metlakatla, on Alaska's only native reservation, is looking to change that. KRBD's Hunter Morrison has more.
4: Near Metlakatla's boat harbor, Get a Hike, the village's community garden champion, strolls past a row of shrubs and small trees. She points in the direction of two plants closest to the shoreline.
5: And then those two down on the end, I believe, are cherry.
4: The soon-to-be budding cherry trees were brought to the village as part of its community food forest project. That's an initiative that incorporates fruit-bearing trees and bushes into the village's public landscapes. So far, Hike says about 50 plants have taken root around town, from the city's ballpark to the boat harbor.
5: In like the next 3 years, we hope to be able to give fruit back to the community.
4: The program comes after Metlakatla's tribal council passed a resolution a few years back that required all beautification efforts in the community to be edible. Not long after, the village received a 3-year grant from the U.S. Forest Service to fund the project. The grant is currently in its final year, but Hike is looking for other funding. There's just one grocery store on the island, and the majority of the produce comes from out of state.
5: I am hoping that the community utilizes this, and then it also inspires other communities to kind of do the same thing.
4: Once the plants bloom, she says community members can harvest the fruit free of charge. All she asks is that it gets eaten. Reporting in Metlakatla, I'm Hunter Morrison.
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I had something really funny I was going to say, and then I got distracted. There was a person came in with some coffee here, and they were like an intern. And so I made them intern around. Notice the on-the-air sign out there, chummy girl. All right. How do you like your coffee? Black. What do you think? What do you think? Anyways, welcome to Vanishing Point 102.7 FM, the Karen Double N. This is terrestrial radio. And you are listening to my creation.

Chimed in here from Ursa Major. He's tuning in from American Fork, Utah. Wanted to hear some Chicago. I just happen to have that. I'm having some issues here with my my mothership system here, so I'm not sure, Rico, if I can get everything you want that you mentioned, but I can get you other stuff. I've been having some issues down here of late with these CD players, and it appears as though they're not playing right now. However, who am I to complain? I'm the luckiest man in the world. Yeah. And I'm going to play a tune here for the second luckiest man in the world. Ursa Major.

I'm gonna play some tunes here for Rico, my European connection. Tuning in from the beautiful, beautiful downtown Radio City, Auk Bay. Wanted to hear a little AC/DC, maybe a little Jimi Hendrix. This goes out to you, Rico, my European connection.

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4: Yeah.
3: Hey, thank you very much. Here, just sit right here. Thank you. Sorry I was angry earlier. You know, it's been a rough morning. Dealing with technical issues, and it's like the whole world is just falling apart around me. And I'm taking this call and this text, and this email and that email, and this smoke signal and that smoke signal, and this glint off of a shiny thing on top of the mountain, and that glint off that shiny thing off of a mountain. But I'm feeling like I'm no longer crashing to earth on Vanishing Point 102.7 FM at the Decatur on the Double N. Anyways, hope all is well out there in Boomtown and Burrow. I'm thinking I might play a song here for the infamous Knight Rider, currently located, I didn't say residing in, but currently located in Salt Lake City, Utah, at least at the moment. I'm sure you'll get around to listening to this show at some point. You know, $20 is $20. But I'm going to play a tune here, or two. And this goes out to the Knight Rider.
5: Rumors spread around in that Texas town about the shack outside the game. You know what I'm talking about. Just let me know if you want to go to that whole mile on the range. They got a lot of nice girls. I'm ready.

0: A little Neil Diamond there, one of my favorite songs. Yeah.
1: Solitary man.
0: Yes, I've been that myself, you know. From time to time, not always by design.
1: Was it a crime?
0: Not by mine, it certainly wasn't. Anyways, Vanishing Point 102.7. Down here at the FM and the KR and the double N. Radio City something or another. Yeah. Xanadu. Radio City Xanadu. The Crystal City. Yeah. I'm going to play some Marmalade. I like Marmalade. I like rubbing it on things. Something about that bittersweet, you know, experience.

do live twice. I wonder if this is number one or number two. I mean, as far as living. Or maybe that ties into the original concept that I unintendedly intended. Hey, I was sitting here moments ago. I play a tune or so every week for my good friend Lee. He's the guy that I would say, quite honestly, is the most famous postal worker. I mean, postal in a good way. Postal worker in our most beautiful of capital cities. And I had a song picked out for him when I came in. I know he likes the Highwayman. He likes the song The Highwayman. And so do I. I love that song. So I had it set aside here. And then just a little while ago, I get a call, and it's the South Douglas Post Office, and of course it's Lee. He's the only person that calls me from there these days. Anyways, he actually requested the song that I had pulled out for him before the show even started. So I know something's going right today. But to add on to that, he told me that today, June 2nd, is his 46th anniversary working at the Douglas Post Office. Can you believe that? I bet you there's not another person in Juneau that could claim that. Not a single person. So hats off to you there, Lee. 46 years in. Yeah, guess he started when he was two. Yeah, he was the official stamp licker back when they had such a thing. You know, that's the old days, back in the horse and carriage days. But in fact, I drove by the other day, and he was outside building up the sandbags around the post office there. You know, there's some people in our country want to shut down the post office. And then there's others that want to stop the fire department from making house calls. But, you know, it's crazy times. But anyways, congratulations to you, my friend Lee. He used to come downtown back in the golden years. I remember I was... the band that I had back then, we were playing at the Rendezvous downtown for 2 years straight. Nobody has ever done that in the history of Juneau. And there's a few other things that that I am the only one to have ever done. But such things are being covered up nowadays. I guess maybe I don't make the grade. I wonder what it is. I wonder what it might be these days. But anyways, Lee, I want to play a few songs for you. And I want to thank you for the fine service. And I've always much appreciated the fine man that you are. So here's some tunes, and they go out to Lee, celebrating 46 years working for the Federal Post Office.

Dog back on the station here. It's Vanishing Point still at 102.7 FM at the K on the double N. Winding down here. Winding down. It's been a good show. I've had a lot of fine correspondence from a lot of very good people. Good people, of course, that have great taste and great music, real music. And shows that are actually improvised. You know, and why do I improvise it? Because I like fresh milk. That's why I like how the cream settles to the top. Yeah. I like the feel of the real radio shows from the past. Before their things turned into something different nowadays. We know what that word is. I can say the letter, but I just can't say the word. Right. Anyways, I'm going to play an original tune here of mine that I had recorded some years ago. I grew up living around the world. I was in a military family. My mom was English. She married my American soldier father in London during the war, the World War II, that is. And so anytime Dad was stationed someplace where the family couldn't go, we go back to, we had a home in England. And I go back there and I went to English school. I was raised English. I used to sort of speak it too, but I've been Americanized since then. Anyways, in those days, I didn't realize the history that I was actually standing upon. You know, that Britain, going back to the ancient Celts. And then the Romans came for 400 years, hung around, had a great influence. And then due to reasons back home, they had to leave. And then in came the Angles and the Saxons and the Jutes, I think, and they became, collectively speaking, the Anglo-Saxons, and they were around for hundreds of years, controlling everything, and then William the Bastard invaded in 1066, became William the Conqueror, and that would change England forever, and also affect the world later. My point is when I was a boy, I didn't realize that where I lived in England, that I actually, there were Roman ruins right beneath my feet. And a lot of the roads there in England, just like they are throughout Europe and other places, they were actually built upon ancient Roman roads. Well, not so ancient, but Roman roads. And so it was the same where I lived. And I lived just outside a town called St. Albans, which in Roman times was called Rillium. And it was the second largest Roman city in England behind Londinium. You can figure out that, I hope. Anyways, I constructed by myself here this instrumental, and I call it Roman Roads. And this is a tune that I had written and recorded all the parts. I did all the engineering and the mastering on this particular instrumental. And this is a tune called Roman Roads.

for as long as I am able to carry on. I shall endeavor to keep alive the epic music of my time, all the way to that vanishing point. And somewhere across that Rubicon, where the colors begin to fade and the shadows begin to run, I'll set sail upon that phantom ship and sail into the sun. Rock Dog. Signing off.

0: You're listening to Statewide News from Alaska Public Media. I'm Ava White. The Anchorage Police Department wants broader support and conversation around the behavioral health issues that Police Chief Sean Case says are driving high rates of police shootings. Case released new details Friday about the latest such shooting, which was the fourth so far this year. Alaska Public Media's Hannah Floor has the story.
1: Reports of gunfire brought Anchorage police to the city's east side early the morning of May 19th.
2: When the officers arrived on scene, the individual was still sitting on the ground on the side of the road.
1: That's Police Chief Sean Case at a press conference Friday describing the incident, during which police say officers shot and killed 33-year-old Emil McCord. Case says body camera footage shows McCord getting up, walking into the road, and raising his right arm toward the sky.
2: One of the commands is, drop it. I don't want to shoot you. Drop it. And the officer at this point in time could clearly observe that he was holding a weapon, a handgun, in his right hand.
1: Case says McCord slowly lowered the handgun, pointing it at the officers, who then shot him. Case says the whole thing played out in less than 20 seconds, but he says it's part of a long-running problem in Alaska's largest city. Anchorage has some of the highest rates of police shootings per capita in the country. That's 17 in the last 2 years. After McCord's death, Chief Case called for a broader conversation about gun violence in the city. He says the high numbers are a reflection of behavioral health problems and substance misuse. Says it's time to start involving other organizations and affected groups. Case says he spends time with the family members of people shot by police, and they often tell him there were warning signs. Case says the police department wants to involve medical and behavioral health professionals and churches and schools.
2: There's only so much we can do in a 20-second call, you know, and it's what are we doing as a community that's broader? Who are we going to sit down at the table with and have like a real discussion?
1: The city has created several crisis response teams within various departments. The police department's mobile intervention team, known as MIT, is made up of officers paired with social workers and healthcare professionals. But MIT didn't respond on May 19th. Case says the intervention teams are limited in what they can do, and they don't work at night, even though that's when two-thirds of Anchorage police shootings occur. Case says the May 19th incident was unfolding too quickly, and there was a gun involved.
2: You know, this is an individual that's walking out into a roadway with a gun, and at that point, the communication really is addressing that immediate threat, which is drop the gun, put the gun down.
1: Case says the officers responded exactly as they were trained to. Still, one of the officers involved in McCord's shooting has shot three other people in the last 2 years. Case says, while that may look like a statistical anomaly, there's a good explanation. Officer Jacob Jones works the night shift, and he's a canine officer. Case says canine officers are often the first to respond to high-risk calls.
2: I understand the frustration when we have these shootings. We're with you. The officers are involved in these incidences. The officer that's been involved in four of these, I can promise you where he's at is not in a great place himself.
1: The State Office of Special Prosecutions reviews every police shooting in Alaska and has ruled that all of the 17 that happened in Anchorage in the past 2 years were legally justified. The Office of Special Prosecutions has until early July to determine whether the shooting that killed Emil McCord was legally justified. As per department policy, Anchorage police are set to release video of the incident after that determination is made. In Anchorage, I'm Hannah Floor.
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3: 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This is Soundings. I'm Janet B. And today's theme is individuals that were in groups and went on their own. I'm going to start out by listening to There Goes My Baby, The Drifters, and then Clyde McFadder from The Drifters on his own, and then B.B. King on his own. Here we go.

0: All right. We just heard from the Drifters doing There Goes My Baby, and then having gone on his own, Clyde McFadder, he did a little bitty pretty one, and B.B. King, who had been in the Drifters, he went on his own, and we just heard him doing Stand By Me. And my theme today is groups and then individuals, people in different, duets or groups went on their own and did fine. So the next we're going to hear from is Ike and Tina Turner are going to be doing Proud Mary. And then Tina Turner will be doing What's Love Got to Do with It. So let's get started. Here we go. Proud Mary.
1: You know, every now and then I think you might like to hear something from us. Nice and easy. But there's just one thing, you see. We never ever do nothing nice and easy. We always do it nice and rough. But we're going to take the beginning of this song and do it easy. But then we're going to do the finish

All right. Going along with my theme today, which is individuals in a group separating out, going on their own. And we just heard from Ike and Tina Turner doing Proud Mary, and then Tina Turner doing What's Love Got to Do with It. Okay, then coming up next, we're going to listen to the first edition. Kenny Rogers started out, he started out with, I can't remember the name of the group they toured. I'll think of it. But anyway, he went from there into the first edition, and then he went on his own. So we're going to listen to the first edition with Kenny Rogers doing Just Dropped In to See What Condition My Condition Was In.

on a warm summer's evening, on a train bound for nowhere, I met up with a gambler. We were both too tired to sleep, so we took turns of staring out the window at the darkness till boredom overtook us. And he began to speak. He said, "Son, I've made a life

All right. We just heard from the first edition that Kenny Rogers was part of, and then he broke away from there and went on his own. The song I played when he went on his own is The Gambler, and the name of the song, the first edition, is Just Dropped In to See What Condition My Condition Was In. And he started out with the New Christy Minstrels. He actually started out with almost every genre. He was in jazz. He was in rock. He was in, and he found his place in country. Okay, coming up next, we're going to hear from Big Brother and the Holding Company. And their lead singer was named Janis Joplin. And she broke away, and we're going to listen to her. We're going to first listen to Big Brother and the Holding Company doing Peace of My Heart, and then Janis Joplin will be doing her Me and Bobby McGee. So let's get started with Peace of My Heart.

All right. We just heard from Big Brothers and the Holden Company with their lead singer, Janis Joplin, doing Peace of My Heart. And then Janis Joplin breaking away and doing Kris Kristofferson's song, Me and Bobby McGee. Little gossip here. Okay. Reading in a few different places online, Kris Kristofferson talked about their short, like few weeks short, romantic relationship. And during that time, he had asked her if she would, record his song that he had written, Me and Bobby McGee. And they met and had this relationship in the spring of 70. And by the fall of 70, she was gone, heroin overdose. But Kris Kristofferson didn't know that she had actually recorded Me and Bobby McGee until that, you know, her organization put it out posthumously and it hit number one immediately. Anyway, it's interesting. One of the things I read that Kris Kristofferson said, by the time their weeks together were over, he said, I felt like we were brother and sister rather than romantically involved. They were both from Texas. They both were really into music. Anyway, little gossip. I like it. It makes me feel good when I know that they had a good relationship. Anyway, coming up next, we're going to listen to the Beatles. And then we'll hear from some of the Beatles that they splintered off, Paul McCartney, John Lennon, George Harrison, and even Ringo Starr. Okay, let's get started by listening to the Beatles' Let It Be.

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This is Soundings. I'm Janet B. And today's theme is individuals that were in groups and they went on their own to be individual singers again. And we just heard from the Beatles. They did Let It Be. And then on their own, Paul McCartney did Live and Let Die, John Lennon, Imagine, George Harrison, My Sweet Lord, and then Ringo Starr, It Don't Come Easy. Now, the individual Beatles, Paul McCartney, John Lennon, and George Harrison, they also wrote their own music. Okay, those songs they sang. Coming up next, we're going to hear from the Eagles, and then we'll hear from Don Henley, and then we'll hear from Glenn Frey, who were, of course, part of the Eagles. But let's get started. The Eagles, Witchy Woman.

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1: All right. We just listened to the Eagles doing Witchy Woman. Then two of the members of the Eagles went on their own to do some of their own. Don Henley, we just listened to him do All She Wants to Do Is Dance. Then Glenn Frey, The Heat Is On. Okay, coming up next, we'll hear from the Supremes. And then Diana Ross went on her own, and we'll hear from her. Supremes are going to start us off with Stop in the Name of Love.

All right. We just heard from the Supremes, Stop in the Name of Love, and then Diana Ross on her own doing Upside Down. Coming up next, we're going to hear from Simon and Garfunkel, then Paul Simon, then we're going to hear from Sonny and Cher, and then from Cher. So let's get started with Simon and Garfunkel. What? I know. Everybody loves Bridge Over Troubled Waters, and I love it too, but this is just one of my favorite of their songs, Cecilia.

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I'm your host on Thursday afternoon Tidelines from 5 to 7 on 102.7 in Juneau. If you want to hear an eclectic mix running from bluegrass to funk and everything in between, listen in. I know you'll enjoy it.

All right, we just listened to Simon and Garfunkel, Cecilia, then Paul Simon on his own, Diamonds on the Soles of Her Shoes. Then we heard from Sonny and Cher, I Got You, Babe, and then Cher on her own, Believe. All right, coming up next, we're going to hear from Buddy Holly and the Crickets. Then we'll hear from Buddy Holly. You know, I probably say this every time I play a Buddy Holly song. So many of the artists that followed Buddy Holly followed him. They followed how he produced. He produced his own music. He would go into the studio and he would decide what sounds would come about during his song. He would have a full orchestra. Or he would overdub when he was on his own. He would overdub his voice so he sounded like he had backup. And, well, I mean, I read about the Beatles just raved about Buddy Holly and his genius with music. Anyway, we're going to hear from Buddy Holly and the Crickets. They're going to start us off with That'll Be the Day.

And we're rolling.

All right. We just heard from Buddy Holly and the Crickets. That'll be the day. Then Buddy Holly, True Love Ways. All right. Going to hear from one of the many groups that Eric Clapton was part of. We're going to hear from Cream, and then we'll hear from Eric Clapton. Cream is going to start us off with I Feel Free.

All right. We just heard from Cream, which was a group that Eric Clapton was in, and they did I Feel Free. Then we heard from Eric Clapton, Lay Down Sally, when he went on his own. Well, we are running out of time. I guess what I'm going to do is I'm going to let you hear part of a song from one of Eric Clapton's many groups. Dirk and the Dominoes were together for a very short time, long enough to get an Emmy, or a Grammy, I mean. Anyway, we're going to hear from Dirk and the Dominoes, Bell Bottom Blues, and that'll take us into Jazz Night America. Here we go.

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1: Sunshine, beautiful breeze, shoulder to shoulder with your fellow music lover. Can't beat it, honestly. This week on Jazz Night, we're bringing you Jazz Fest in America. Sets from some of our favorite festivals around. Don't worry, I got you a ticket, so let's go. Ah, here we are in beautiful St. Lucia. There's palm trees, sand, and warmth from that beautiful sunshine. And perhaps the warmth is going to kick up a notch with the first artist we'll hear, Gregory Porter. He brought along his incredible band, the Serenaders, as we kick off the celebration. Let's get up close to the stage. Brother Gregory is going to kick us off with one of his hits, Liquid Spirit. Speaking of that, do you need a drink refill? How about something tropical? I got you covered.

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0: 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Thank you so much.
1: That was vocalist Gregory Porter with Free. He started off with Liquid Spirit, then No Love Dying, live from the 2019 St. Lucia Jazz Festival. Let's walk over to the next stage. I want to get a good spot. More summer festival vibes when Jazz Night returns. I'm Christian McBride.
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3: 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This week's word comes from Kakalat Florence Marks Shakley. And the word this week is geesh.
4: Geesh.
3: That means bull kelp. And here's a sentence. It's good to go out fishing at the edge of the bull kelp. Let's hear it again.
4: Geesh.
3: Bull kelp. 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
5: Kakashat Florence Mark Shakley is Shukach Adi and a child of a Chukanidi man. She grew up on Mark's trail in a family that used Tlingit as the primary language and were involved in documenting, teaching, and publishing in Tlingit. She has taught the language at all levels and has served as the teacher of teachers in the Juneau area for decades now.
3: And tune in next week for another Tlingit Word of the Week from KTOO.
1: Cape May, New Jersey. This is one beautiful place right up on the ocean. And Jazz Night in America has a ticket for you to the festival that calls Cape May its home, the Exit Zero Jazz Festival. Besides the beautiful setting, festivals are a great place to check out artists you might not have heard before. We're going to check out a musician on the rise, vocalist Gabrielle Cavassa. She's hitting the stage with the band right now. Don't forget to reapply that sunscreen.
6: Hey guys, this is Do Something. 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

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My name's Gabrielle Cavazza. We're gonna do this song called The Things We Did Last Summer.

0: Dig that. Gabrielle Cavassa with Vanity from the 2021 Exit Zero Jazz Festival. The Things We Did Last Summer and Do Something was before that. In her band, Ryan Hanseler, piano, Lex Warshawski, bass, and Kobe Watkins, drums. I don't know about you, but I'm ready for some more music. How about something to dance to? Before that, I'm going to need to get some grub. You want anything? I'm thinking a lobster roll. No? Maybe a kebab? I'll figure it out. Jazz Night in America will be right back. I'm Christian McBride.
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1: Ah, that beautiful sea air. Here on Jazz Night in America, we're checking out some incredible summer festivals. We're now in Newport, Rhode Island, home to one of the crown jewels on the jazz festival scene, the Newport Jazz Festival. I'm going to hook you up with some VIP passes. We're not going to want to miss this next set, and I hope you got your dancing shoes on. Let's hop in my golf cart and to the fourth stage. It's Corey Wong and the Wong Notes time.

0: Thank you so much, Newport Jazz. What a dream. Thank you, guys. We had so much fun playing.
1: That was Corey Wong and the Wong Notes from the 2021 Newport Jazz Festival. Their set was St. Paul, Clickbait, and Cosmic Sands. That was Corey Wong on guitar, the one and only Sonny Thompson on bass, Kevin Gastangue on keyboards, Nika Santos percussion, Petar Janich on drums, Kenny Holman on tenor saxophone, Sam Greenfield on alto saxophone, Sly Fifth Avenue on baritone saxophone, Jay Webb and John Lampley on trumpet, and Michael Nelson on trombone. I don't know about you, but I'm worn out after a long, beautiful day of listening to music in the sun. I hope you enjoyed it. Next show, we'll go somewhere with AC.

0: Jazz Night in America is a production of WBGO Studios and NPR Music. This week's episode was written and produced by Trevor Smith and Sarah Gilletti. Episode mix, Ron Scalzo. Executive producer, Stephen A. Williams. Soraya Muhammad is the executive producer at NPR Music. I'm Christian McBride.
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0: Some instruments go together like peanut butter and jelly, honey and chamomile tea, or gin and tonic. As fine and nice as those things are separately, it's so much better when they're together. Violist Paul Lariah feels a natural and special bond with one instrument in particular. And when they combine, chef's kiss.
1: The clarinet is sort of like the secret twin of the viola, where we take up the husky middle grounds of the sound quality. It's a really, really special kind of haunting sound.
0: From APM, American Public Media, this is Performance Today. I'm Valerie Kaler. Paul Lariah's secret clarinet twin joins the Catalyst Quartet in concert in Portland this hour. That clarinet quintet by Samuel Coleridge Taylor is on the way. And right now, here's a dance he wrote for string quartet.

from the Fantasy Pieces by Samuel Coleridge Taylor. That was the fifth movement, A Dance. Nice recording from the Catalyst Quartet. From their first volume of the Uncovered anthology series. We'll hear a live version of another Uncovered Coleridge Taylor piece ahead this hour. From APM American Public Media, this is Performance Today. I'm Valerie Kaler. So glad to have you along for our musical adventures and discoveries. Next time you see a cellist on stage, see if you can get a gander at their chair. We're about to hear the terrific young American cellist Sterling Elliott. Recently, he told PT how picky cellists can be about chairs, the chairs they sit in while playing. First of all, you can't have any arms on the chair. That is a non-starter. The cellist's own two arms have to be free to play the cello. Second, most average chairs are built to hold you comfortably. There's often a little scoop just right for nestling your backside into, and that comfortably invites you to lean back. Sterling Elliott told us that does not work at all for a cellist. To play the cello, you want to sit up high and straight, your weight forward on the balls of your feet. So there is, in fact, a thing called a cello chair, taller than a regular chair, cushioned for your backside, but leaning slightly forward. Here is Sterling Elliott, sitting up straight, leaning slightly forward on his cello chair, with his friend Evan Nozell at the piano. They're playing the Sonata for Cello and Piano by American composer George Walker.

0: The Sonata for Cello and Piano, written in 1957 by American composer George Walker. One of our former P.T. Young artists in residence played the cello, Sterling Elliott, alongside his friend Evren Ozell at the piano. They gave that concert at the Tippett Rise Arts Center, just outside Fishtail, Montana. You might remember Sterling Elliott. He was one of our P.T. Young artists back in 2022. His career has taken off like a rocket since he was here. He's playing concerts all across the U.S. and Europe. Always, always glad to feature his work here on PT. American cellist Sterling Elliott. In a moment, coming home to a place you've never been before. 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
0: Over the course of several years, the Catalyst Quartet has released a series of albums they call Uncovered, focusing on music by historically underrepresented composers. So far, three albums, George Walker and William Grant Still, the most recent, Florence Price before that, and the first volume in the anthology featured Samuel Coleridge Taylor. Our friends at New Classical Tracks talked about Volume 1 with Paul LaRaya, who's a violist with the Catalyst Quartet. He was asked about collaborating with clarinetist Anthony McGill on the clarinet quintet by Coleridge Taylor.
4: He said something to the effect of when we first sat down to read the quintet on our first rehearsal, he said, "Wow, like, I feel like I'm home." It sort of struck him viscerally right away that he had this connection to the language and to that's very soulful quality, which I think is at its peak in the clarinet quintet.
0: Paul LaRaya says he's especially fond of the sound that he and Anthony McGill make together.
4: The clarinet is sort of like the secret twin of the viola, where we take up the husky middle grounds of the sound quality. It's a really, really special kind of haunting sound. So I would say that combination is always a joy in clarinet quintets, but especially in this one.
0: Let's hear the clarinet quintet by Samuel Coleridge Taylor with clarinetist Anthony McGill, violist Paul LaRaya, and the rest of the Catalyst Quartet.

Anthony McGill and the Catalyst Quartet, playing the clarinet quintet in F sharp minor by African-British composer Samuel Coleridge Taylor. They gave that performance at Reed College in Portland, Oregon, a concert sponsored by Chamber Music Northwest. They've recorded the piece together on the first volume of the Catalyst Quartet's Uncovered anthology. Superb album, of course, but it's always a thrill to hear a live performance, too. Catalyst Quartet has released three volumes in their Uncovered anthology. The first featured music by Samuel Coleridge Taylor. The second focused on Florence Price. And the third, William Grant Still, George Walker, and Coleridge Taylor Perkins. They're planning to release a fourth volume as well and are currently crowdfunding that project. Looking forward to what's next with the Catalyst Quartet.

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1: You're listening to KTOO's Tlingit Word of the Week. This week's word comes from Kakalat Florence Marks Shakley. And the word this week is geesh.
2: Geesh.
1: That means bull kelp. And here's a sentence. It's good to go out fishing at the edge of the bull kelp. Let's hear it again.
2: Geesh.
1: Bull kelp. 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
3: Kakashat Florence Mark Shakley is Shukach Adi and a child of a Chukanidi man. She grew up on Mark's trail in a family that used Tlingit as the primary language and were involved in documenting, teaching, and publishing in Tlingit. She has taught the language at all levels and has served as the teacher of teachers in the Juneau area for decades now.
1: And tune in next week for another Tlingit Word of the Week from KTOO.
0: Do you ever hear someone refer to language or music or visual art as perfumed? Sometimes it's said somewhat disparagingly, implying that the creator is using ornate flourishes to cover up a lack of substance. But that is not the case in the music we're about to hear. You could absolutely describe this little tone poem by Augusta Olmez as perfumed, but in the sense that the musical language is rich and evocative, like night-blooming jasmine. Christian Reif conducts the Lakes Area Music Festival Orchestra in La Nuit et l'Amour, The Night and Love, by Augusta Olmez.

The Night and Love, La Nuit et l'Amour by Augusta Olmes. Not so much telling a story as setting a mood. A hushed darkness blossoming into intense color and then back into shadow. That tone poem was played by the Lakes Area Music Festival Orchestra. Christian Reif led that performance at the Gitche-Zibi Center for the Arts in Brainerd, Minnesota. That lush interlude comes from a cantata written in 1888 by Augusta Olmes, a huge work for choir, orchestra, and narrator. Ludus pro patria, game for the fatherland, or sport for the homeland. It was written for the 1889 World's Fair in France, the same one where the Eiffel Tower was unveiled. Night and Love by Augusta Olmes. 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
1: Sure, we all get the blues, but there are so many shades of blue. 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
4: Damn, we nailed it. Damn.

In 1807, British Parliament passed a law that formally ended their participation in the transportation of enslaved people within the British Empire. Composer Erlen Wallen wrote this piece in 2007 to mark the 200th anniversary of that occasion, and I love what she says about the piece. In her words, quote, "It is as if the perpetual motion of the music, like water, like time, through its sheer momentum, comes across the cries and echoes of human hearts and voices, singing out suffering, repentance, humility, and hope." From APM, American Public Media, this is Performance Today. I'm Valerie Kaler. Erlen Wallen's Mighty River, ahead this hour. Also ahead, Sean Opebolo's moving song cycle, tying the history of slavery to today's racial violence. That project is called Songs in Flight. Here's the prologue to get us thinking. It's Opebolo's setting of the spiritual O Freedom. Rhiannon Giddens is singing alongside pianist Paul Sanchez.

O Freedom, a Spiritual. That gorgeous arrangement written by composer Sean Opabolo and used as the prologue for his collection Songs in Flight. Rhiannon Giddens was singing alongside pianist Paul Sanchez in that recording. They'll all return with more from the song cycle a little later in this hour. From APM American Public Media, this is Performance Today, taking you to concerts around the world. I'm Valerie Kaler. On the way this hour, the relentlessness of Water on Stone and a mother's broken-hearted lullaby. Right now, music from a composer who could see the end of the road. In 1947, a journalist asked composer Richard Strauss, "So what's next?" And Strauss said, "Well, to die, of course." He was jumping the gun just a little bit, but not by much. Richard Strauss would die in 1949. But first, he had a little more music to write. He was initially inspired by a Hans Christian Andersen story about a prince who disguises himself as a swineherd in a neighboring kingdom just to be closer to the princess. But then later, Strauss told someone else that he was inspired by a different story, one about a princess and a bear. The princess chose the bear, or at least deigned to dance with him. And in that pas de deux, the bear is transformed into, you guessed it, a prince. I should clarify that the music we're about to hear was only loosely inspired by any story. You hear the voice of the princess, represented by the clarinet, and the voice of the bear slash prince by the bassoon. The Duet Concertino by Richard Strauss. Michael Ruzanek playing the clarinet with Nancy Gores, bassoon. Nicholas McGeegan conducts the Aspen Chamber Symphony.

0: The Duet Concertino by Richard Strauss. Clarinetist Michael Ruzanek and bassoonist Nancy Goris there in a concert from the Aspen Music Festival and School in Aspen, Colorado. Nicholas McGeegan led the Aspen Chamber Symphony. Chamber Symphony, in this case, just strings and harp, creating an intimate environment well-suited for storytelling. In fact, there is a story attached to the Duet Concertino, a fairy tale about a princess and a bear, who is, of course, really a prince under a curse. The clarinet playing the part of the princess, while the bassoon represents the prince. Things are finally set to rights when the two dance together, at last mingling their voices in a sweet duet. The Duet Concertino by Richard Strauss. In a moment, like the river is drawn to the sea, humankind is drawn to freedom. 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
0: Composer Erlen Wallen was born in Belize in 1958, and her family moved to London when she was just 2 years old. She wrote the music we're about to hear in 2007 as a commission to mark the 200th anniversary of the 1807 Act on the Abolition of the Slave Trade in the British Empire. I love what she says about the piece. In her words, quote, "It's as if the perpetual motion of the music, like water, like time, through its sheer momentum, comes across the cries and echoes of human hearts and voices, singing out of suffering, repentance, humility, and hope." Mighty River by Erlen Wallen.

0: Composer Erlen Wallen says it is human instinct to be free, just as it is for the river to rush headlong to the sea. We just heard music written to commemorate the 200th anniversary of the 1807 Act on the Abolition of the Slave Trade in the British Empire, a piece called Mighty River by Erlen Wallen. You may have also recognized the references to the hymn Amazing Grace and the spirituals Deep River and Go Down Moses. Conductor Andrew Morley led the Orchestra X in that performance, Mighty River by Erlen Wallen. Wallen says working on this piece reaffirmed her belief that history is alive, and we all play a part in its making. The piece has a deep personal connection for her as well. Wallen dedicated Mighty River to her great-great-great-great-great-great-grandmother, adding, "I will never know her, but I praise her for her courage and toughness. Because of her, I thrive." In a moment, a mother's grief. 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
1: 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This week's word comes from Kakalat Florence Marks Shakley. And the word this week is geesh.
2: Geesh.
1: That means bull kelp. And here's a sentence. It's good to go out fishing at the edge of the bull kelp. Let's hear it again.
2: Geesh.
1: Bull kelp. Gunas cheesh to Hune Lance Twitchell, Gold Belt Heritage Foundation, and the University of Alaska Southeast for this audio.
3: Kakashat Florence Mark Shakley is Shukach Adi and a child of a Chukanidi man. She grew up on Mark's trail in a family that used Tlingit as the primary language and were involved in documenting, teaching, and publishing in Tlingit. She has taught the language at all levels and has served as the teacher of teachers in the Juneau area for decades now.
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0: Last February, composer Sean Opebolo released the world premiere recording of his profound song cycle, Songs in Flight. It's his artistic and humanizing response to the Freedom on the Move project, a digitized, crowdsourced database of newspaper ads and flyers used by enslavers prior to 1865 to locate enslaved people who had sought their freedom. Many of the ads are the only written record of the people they describe. While the intention was to forcibly return people to enslavement, the ads also preserve details of people's individual appearance, their personalities, life stories, and their resistance. Sean Opebolo used his song cycle to connect this history with the racial violence our country still reckons with today. I highly recommend taking the time to listen to the entire project, Songs in Flight. Right now, we'll hear one song called Ahmad, an elegiac lullaby. Ahmad is Ahmad Arbery, who was murdered while out for a jog. The text comes from poet Tsitsi Ella Jaji, who reminds us, quote, "For black people, running outdoors has always been fraught." Rhiannon Giddens is singing with Paul Sanchez at the piano. This is Ahmad, an elegiac lullaby from Songs in Flight by Sean Opebolo.

Vocalist Rhiannon Giddens with pianist Paul Sanchez. That was Ahmad, an elegiac lullaby by Shauna Pebbelo. The text is from a poem of the same name by Tsitsi Elajaji, dedicated to Wanda Cooper Jones, the mother of 25-year-old Ahmad Arbery, a black man who was murdered while jogging near Brunswick, Georgia in February of 2020. That lullaby is from a larger song cycle and album called Songs in Flight by Shauna Pebbelo. It's his response to the Freedom on the Move project, which is a digitized database of newspaper ads and flyers used by 18th and 19th century enslavers to locate enslaved people who fled captivity. Pebbelo uses his work to connect the past and present, in his words, tracing an unbroken line from historical atrocities to today's racial violence. I strongly recommend that you take the time to listen to the entire album. It is gorgeous and devastating and really thought-provoking. Songs in Flight by Shauna Pebbelo.

0: 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I'm Valerie Kaler. 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

Hola, bienvenidos a Fiesta. I am Elvio Barilari. Today with romantic music from Argentina and Brazil. The romantic period marked an explosion of creativity within Latin American music. Also, romanticism in Latin America lasted well into the 20th century, much longer than in Europe and the US. Today we will present compositions by two giants of that romantic period, the Argentine Alberto Williams and the Brazilian Enrique Oswald. We will start with Alberto Williams. He was born in Buenos Aires, Argentina, in 1862, and he lived until 1952, a long and productive life. He started studying in Argentina. Both his father and mother were musicians. Then he went to Europe and he studied even with César Franck. And he was very well respected. He was a favorite student of César Franck. And you can tell because he has skills that are out of this planet. And today we are going to break for you a new piece, a piece that I bet you never heard. The Violin Sonata No. 2 in D minor, Opus 51, from 1906, very early in the 20th century, in a post-romantic style and with nationalistic elements. The interpreters are the duo AM, Alejandro Aldana, violin, and Fabio Martino, piano. Let's listen to this gorgeous post-romantic violin sonata by Argentine composer Alberto Williams.

0: That's romantic music, or post-romantic, this violin sonata number 2 in D minor, opus 51, written in 1906 by Argentine composer Alberto Williams. He studied with Cesar Franck, and he studied with many other good teachers in the Conservatoire in Paris. And you can tell this was a very solid composer, very prolific too. And we have been playing his music, symphonic music, chamber music. And today we brought this violin sonata for you. The interpreters were the duo AM, Alejandro Aldana, violin, Fabio Martino, piano. This is Fiesta, today with romantic music from Argentina and Brazil. In the second half of Fiesta, we are going to listen to a full-scale, gorgeous, amazing piano concerto by Brazilian composer Enrique Oswald. 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
0: Bienvenidos nuevamente a Fiesta. I am Elvio Barilari, today presenting romantic music from Argentina and Brazil. And the second composer for today, Enrique Oswald, was born in 1852. He died in 1931. He lived mostly in São Paulo, but he spent several years in Europe, mostly in Italy. Most of these Latin American composers of that generation got scholarships, got different help from different governments or institutions, and went to study in Europe, and they studied with some of the best. Enrique Oswald did his tenure in Europe, mostly in Italy, then went back to Brazil, and he was also a very enthusiastic educator and organizer, pretty much all of them in that generation, and in the generation after them, the nationalistic generation, were all organizers and conductors and performers. They needed to do everything to promote music in their countries. This piano concerto in G minor, composed in 1886, is one of the greatest pieces of romantic Latin American music from that period. And I would say it's one of the most interesting post-romantic piano concertos ever. Enrique Oswald reminds me a little bit of Rachmaninoff, except that Oswald is 10 years older, and he composed some of his most important pieces before Rachmaninoff, but it's the same type of super, hyper, uber-romantic aesthetics with huge chops. And he was able to play this very difficult concerto, as Rachmaninoff was able to play his concerti. And this version of the piano concerto in G minor was recorded by Clelia Iruzun on piano, the Royal Philharmonic Orchestra, and Jack Vatnstein was the conductor.

You like it? I love it. Every time I play this concerto, I like it more. It's a great, great, great piano concerto, post-romantic from 1886, with all the language and all the technique and all the skills and all the virtuosity that is expected in a piece like that. The author was Enrique Oswald, this composer, Brazilian composer, born in 1852. He died in 1931. The recording we just heard was made by Clelia Irusun on piano, the Royal Philharmonic Orchestra, under the baton of Maestro Jacques van Steen. That brings to an end our program on romantic music from Argentina and Brazil. If you enjoy this program, please go to our website, wfmt.com/fiesta. 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